0: Those caught doing so would face up to 1 year in jail. Angus Taylor also wants to enshrine January 26 as Australia Day in Commonwealth law. The mercury is rising around Queensland southeast, with total fire bans declared for Ipswich and the Lockyer Valley today. Dangerous wind gusts moved through parts of Victoria and New South Wales yesterday. Five children had to be taken to hospital after two separate jumping castle incidents across both states. All the children are stable. Police are searching for a man in Victoria who allegedly attacked three people with an axe at a property in Gippsland, leaving them with serious injuries. JD Vance is pushing for stay-at-home mums to be paid under government programs to raise their children while their partner works. And more than 100,000 people have sung I Will Always Love You to honour Dolly Parton before a college football game in Tennessee.
1: Sport for Anne Webster, your member for Mallee, authorised A. Webster Mildura.
0: Have soared into the semi-finals after beating the Western Bulldogs. Coach Luke Beveridge speaking after their 22-point loss in Adelaide.
2: That's a shame. I mean, the boys did enough and, you know, persevered and came again in the last quarter and unfortunately just couldn't maintain it.
0: Even without five players, the Swans have defeated the Lions by 53 points at the SCG, and the Wallabies weren't able to claim back-to-back wins in Argentina with a 28-all draw.
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4: For the Mallee today, cloudy, slight chance of a shower. Mildura heading for 19, Robert Vale 18, Oyen 17. The Lower Western partly cloudy, Wentworth, Pooncarie and Broken Hill all 19. And the Riverland cloudy today, Renmark 18. The 3-day forecast for Sunraysia tomorrow, cloudy 20. Tuesday, mostly sunny 20. Wednesday, partly cloudy 20.
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0: sitting back on the weekend with a coffee and the Sunday Brekkie Wrap with Dave Burrows. 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
1: Now, the Sunday Brekkie Wrap's all about a little bit of a chat, who we caught up with during breakfast throughout the week. Caught up with Alan White from Trax. Started off by asking Alan exactly what Trax is about, because the Trax vintage tractor pull is on today.
2: Look, Trax is a collection of people who appreciate old machinery. It's not just tractors. Quite often it's cars or trucks implements. It's largely people who in their working life were involved in operating machinery, not just tractors, as I said. I think enjoy the company of other people who do the same thing. The knowledge base and the information that some of those guys have is incredible, and you can learn a lot.
1: Especially when you're talking about some of these guys would be in their 70s and 80s, I'm guessing.
2: Yes. We're not all that old. But
1: what I was going to get at is we're talking about some of them would have 50-plus years experience.
2: Absolutely.
1: Yeah,
2: so. And experience on a lot of equipment and in conditions which weren't always easy.
1: Yeah.
2: And it's a really good group of people, and we have a good time.
1: Well, speaking of, and I've brought the age up.
2: Yep.
1: You've got some younger drivers as well, though, don't you?
2: Absolutely. Trax is affiliated with the National Historical Motoring Association.
1: Okay, yeah.
2: Which provides the templates for our insurance coverage and things like that. Which we have to have. And they have protocols which will allow drivers down to the age of 10 to participate in a tractor pull.
1: Seriously?
2: Absolutely. Now, there's a few provisos. We have to do some safety assessments. Trax has formal safety officers.
1: Good.
2: And if any of the younger members want to drive a tractor, we'll physically put them onto a couple of tractors, and we have to be confident they know what they're doing. Now, Trax currently has two junior members, I think they're about 11 or 12. They've both been assessed as being highly competent operating tractors. Our newest member a couple of weeks ago, his father brought out a sort of a middle-aged Ferguson tractor and an early...
1: Hang on, what do you call a middle-aged Ferguson tractor?
2: 60s.
1: Okay, all right.
2: 70s, not 1960s, maybe 1970s.
1: Yeah, 35 or something like that.
2: One model on from a 35. Yeah. And also brought out an early model... John Deere crawler.
1: Oh, nice.
2: And Jackson had both of those machines running, and our safety officers checked him, and he's highly competent on both of them.
1: Oh, there you go.
2: Now, when we do have to do those safety checks, there's a formal process. But in years past, plenty of people would have been working agricultural machinery at a similar age.
1: We were just talking off air about that very thing.
2: Yeah, if the kids are interested, or if their parents or grandparents are interested, it's really good fun, and it's great experience for everyone.
1: Now, I didn't realise that it wasn't just tractors, though. I mean, I know that you were heavily involved in the flood rally just recently, yeah. And I saw three of the tractors out at Wentworth at the Wentworth Show. In fact, dragged the mayor over and had a look live on air at the tractor. So yeah. He's obviously on the farm. He's a bit interested.
2: Yeah, his tractors these days are a little more elaborate than Gray Ferguson. His probably steer themselves and do all sorts of other
1: things.
2: And
1: that would answer a few questions, actually, why Daniel is not... no, I should just don't go down that track, David. Don't go down that track. Look, speaking of... Let's get to it, though, the tractor pull. What can we expect with the tractor pull? Because I didn't realise this, it almost... come off the back of a tractor pull we used to have at Dayton.
2: It's followed on from that. The first couple of tractor pulls in this district were out at Dayton, and then Trax formed and became involved, and we've now got two pulling sleds out at our site at Wilbur Road in Redcliffs, one for smaller tractors, one for bigger tractors. And, we'll probably have somewhere between 40 and 50 vintage tractors out there on next Sunday. In terms of what you'll see, we'll usually run a pulling session for two and a half hours in the morning, again in the afternoon.
1: Nice.
2: Have barbecue lunch for anyone who's interested.
1: Yes, thank you. I was going to ask about that.
2: Yeah, no, we can't have people hungry. The other thing that we've done last year, and we're going to repeat again this year, some of these old tractors have rather intriguing methods of being started.
1: Yes.
2: They don't have just a starter switch. The one that gets the most interest is some of the early Field Marshal tractors, which you literally start with a shotgun shell.
1: Oh, yes.
2: 12-bore shotgun shell with the powder, but not the shell, not the pellets.
1: Yep.
2: You turn the engine over to the right stage of the compression and you hit the end of the shotgun shell and it goes bang and the tractor starts. Now, that's usually good entertainment. Other old machines, you've got to heat up with a blow lamp, get them nearly red hot on the front.
1: We're talking Lance Bulldog.
2: Yeah, the Bulldog's things. I haven't got the Bulldog disease, but some people do.
1: Yeah.
2: And
1: well, I come from Coomy, so I know all about the Bulldog disease.
2: Yeah. It's intriguing ways of starting tractors before electric starters were normal. Now, a lot of the machines that are out there would have been started by crank handles. Personally, I think an electric starter is a marvellous invention.
1: That is so right there, isn't he? Alan White from Trax there. And the Trax tractor pull, the vintage tractor pull, it is on 436 Wilga Road, Redcliffs today.
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0: sitting back on the weekend with a coffee and the Sunday Brekkie Wrap with Dave Burrows. 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
1: This week, I caught up with Stephen Hedges about the Mildura District Gem and Mineral Club Incorporated presenting the Mildura Gem and Jewellery Expo. It does continue today. I said to Stephen, I've got to ask about it. Meteorites?
2: Yes.
1: Meteorites? What is it going with meteorites? I wouldn't have thought of it.
2: There's an unbelievable fascination in the community with meteorites.
1: Yes.
2: We met a young chap down in Underbill last week, and he just absolutely, he went home and bought his meteorite collection to show us.
1: Okay.
2: Yeah, right, so he was just absolutely, he actually had a piece of Murchison meteorite, which is very, very rare.
1: Really?
2: Yeah.
1: But you do have meteorites at the...
2: We've got a special collection.
1: Yeah, it's a little special.
2: A private collection being loaned to us for display of meteorites, and I believe one of them is actually a meteorite from the moon.
1: From the moon? Seriously? Yeah,
2: seriously. How that works, I don't know.
1: The things that you would not think that you would see, though. How many different stallholders have you got?
2: 16 traders we've got. Some of them actually internationally renowned.
1: Wow.
2: With their opals, yeah.
1: Because they do travel all around the world with this passion.
2: Yep. We've got most of our traders do come from away, and they've got all sorts of different things, from fossils through to absolutely gorgeous silver work. But our one of our opal people, they actually do trade at Tucson, which is one of the biggest biggest shows in the world. Yeah.
1: Wow, and just here in Little Sarasia.
2: Yeah, he goes up to Yawa to do a bit of opal mining, and then off he goes.
1: In some circles, that's what Australia's known for, opals, I guess.
2: Exactly.
1: Yeah, that is true. Well, what else can we, what can we see?
2: Well, as I said, you can see anything from fossils and opals, silverwork, different tools that lapidary people use. We can see Gordon, who'll be doing a display of how to facet stones.
1: Oh, nice.
2: Yeah, so lots of different things for people to see.
1: And the fact that it's Father's Day really fits right in. If you're looking for something, and maybe there's a little bit of an interest in the been bubbling in the background there for years, if you're looking for something interesting for Dad.
2: Yeah, I think so. And look, it's $6 a head to get in.
1: Oh, it's going to break the bank, isn't it?
2: It's really, really, really cheap. And then there's a lucky door prize for everyone that comes through the door that doesn't cost anything. So there's a lucky door prize for that. And then there's a raffle that we're running. And then our hourly raffles. We have hourly raffles at $1 a ticket. And it just, there's just stuff all the time.
1: What about the kids? I mean, it is Father's Day weekend, but what about the kids? Because there'll be plenty of kids there.
2: Yeah. We have a kids quiz, and they have to grab a piece of paper with a whole heap of questions on it, go find the stall holders, ask the questions, fill out the answers, and then bring the little bits of paper back to our club stall, and they get the little prize.
1: The kids are allowed to have fun as well.
2: Oh, yeah.
1: Yeah, that's
2: what it's all
1: thing.
2: About.
1: Anything else you can think of about the weekend? Apart from the fact that you're probably too busy and you miss out on a lot of it.
2: I miss out on all of it. Look, it's a great weekend. It's a family-oriented weekend, and it's an affordable weekend.
1: Yeah, no, affordable is good. Father's Day, it doesn't have to cost the earth.
2: No.
1: That's the whole
2: thing. Look, you can even win a gold nugget.
1: I like that. That's brilliant. Look, just tell me, the Mildura District Gem and Mineral Club, how's it going along, travelling along?
2: Yeah, good. We've got about 34 members now, full-time members, and they come along to our workshops and do all sorts of gear. We hold different structured workshops to teach people different things, whether it be silversmithing or whatever. Leanne is heavily into wire wrapping and working with wire.
1: Nice.
2: So, yeah, it's coming along. It's a hard hobby to keep alive.
1: Yeah.
2: But we're trying.
1: Okay. Step by step.
2: Yeah. One of the other things too at the gem show is we've got food there, some really nice.
1: I was going to finish off with food and coffee because that's, well, you can tell.
2: Pasties, really? Sausage rolls, homemade.
1: Well, homemade?
2: Homemade. Pasties, homemade sausage rolls.
1: Seriously. And again, that's Stephen Hedges from the Mildura District Gem and Mineral Club Incorporated, the Mildura Gem and Jewellery Expo on at Masonic Centre again today for Father's Day. It's a Sunday Brekkie Wrap.
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0: sitting back on the weekend with a coffee and the Sunday Brekkie Wrap with Dave Burrows. 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
1: Now, this week I caught up with Kelly Coff. It was about the Australia's kindest person and the fact that it was more than just a competition created by humankind. Look, pretty much this is how the conversation went down. Now, the reason we're having a bit of a chat here, Australia's kindest person. Now, I say it's more than a competition, and I sort of figure, just talking to your husband as well, you're playing this down a little bit, 5,000 nominations. I do have the information in front of me. You're in the top 15 of the kindest people in Australia, Kelly. First of all, congratulations.
2: Thank you so much. It's quite an honour to represent.
1: I can understand that. I can understand that. You are the last person, just meeting you and having to chat for a few minutes, that I would think that would be sticking their hand up and say, put me in for it. How did it happen? How were you nominated?
2: Well, you're absolutely correct, because I didn't, that wasn't me, that was my husband nominated me. And when the nomination first came through, I thought it was a scam, and so I ignored it, and it came through again.
1: Well, humankind, I'll send this audio to humankind and let them know that
2: they know.
1: Oh, they know. Yeah.
2: Tim encouraged me to look into it, and then my first reaction was it was a scam. My second reaction was I need to decline because I don't do what I do for recognition. And then the third reaction was, well, the prize money here is $25,000 that can go to a charity of my choice.
1: Yes.
2: And it's a competition where there are no losers.
1: True.
2: So why not accept the nomination? And then I started quite a grueling process of backwards and forwards and going through round after round after round to make it to the final.
1: Yeah, and here you are.
2: That's right.
1: Hey, look, tell us the background, though, because people wouldn't all know you as Kelly, would they?
2: No, they don't.
1: What's your alter ego? Because you're in fact a children's author.
2: That's right. I write under the pen name Lely Lopter.
1: Name a book or two, and I bet you some of the families out there would know it.
2: My latest one from 5 Mile is Bella Grows a Bicycle.
1: Yeah, I love it.
2: And bereaved families may know my story, My Brother Born Sleeping, which raises money for Red Nose Australia.
1: Wow. It actually raises money for Red Nose Australia.
2: That's right. So all profits go straight to Red Nose Australia.
1: And this...
2: But it's the kind of book that when people contact me to order the book, I don't charge them for it. I just send it to them for free, because families don't need to worry about the cost of a book when they're worrying about tiny coffins. And it's like when hospitals contact me to ask for copies of the book, I just send them for free. So I did some work for the school magazine and was paid for an article, so I used that money to buy books and sent them to the hospital in Sydney.
1: It's becoming really, really evident why you're in the final 15.
2: Well, everything that I do so quietly, and I think Tim's probably the only one that knows the extent of the things that I do.
1: Well, we're trying to make a little bit of a point of making everyone know now.
2: Yeah, absolutely.
1: But as they say, you know, like any publicity about a competition like this, and the fact that that there are so many organisations that are being supported by the final 15 finalists, it's just got to be a good thing for the whole lot of you.
2: Absolutely. Well, it's not just the 15 finalists. There's 5,000 stories,
1: yes.
2: 5,000 organisations, and 5,000 people that just were nominated. And there's hundreds of thousands of people that are quietly doing kindnesses across Australia that just aren't getting recognised.
1: Yeah, makes sense. Well, I humankind. I hadn't even heard of humankind, to be honest, until it's come over my desk.
2: Yeah, they do the budget battlers. Can't tell me.
1: Yeah, I know. Yeah. I just do a bit of okay, the humankind. Yeah. Now I know who I'm talking about. Well, look, you know, the final 15, a little bit indulgent, perhaps, but who do you think the big one is that you've got to watch out for out of the final 15? Have you got any idea? Because there's some great names here and great backgrounds.
2: Yeah, I think there's one lady she just inspires me. And I think like one of the things that I do is I donate my hair. So when I saw that she's a hairdresser that gives haircuts to people that are sleeping rough, and that resonated with me, her story.
1: She's the lady who just does the haircut, but it's just a chance to say hello and start conversations.
2: Absolutely.
1: Yeah.
2: seeing people for people and not their situation.
1: Yeah. I'm just going through some of these finalists and it's like, wow, I can understand why you're in this 15, but there are some great stories just out of this 15.
2: Absolutely.
1: Good point about the other 5,000 or the rest of the 5,000. Yeah. Well, look, how can we find out more about Australia's Kindest Person?
2: I think if you go to the website, australiaskindestperson.com.au, that has the about humankind and the search for Australia's Kindest Person. It also has the stories of those 15 finalists as well, including mine.
1: Beautiful. And if we want to buy a book or three?
2: I head to Collins in the mall.
1: That's Kelly Coff, and again, also known as Lily Lopter. Yes, children's author and illustrator, and also one of the last 15, final 15, Australia's Kindest Person. Sunday Brekkie Wrap.
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0: sitting back on the weekend with a coffee and the Sunday Brekkie Wrap with Dave Burrows. River 1467.
1: Now this week I had a chat with Teresa Martin from Community Road Safe Mildura. There's a free tow education day coming up Thursday, September 24. Saying to Teresa, these days are very, very popular.
2: Yeah, they are very popular. You know, a lot of people are happy enough towing a trailer around or a caravan or a boat, but, you know, they're not very happy reversing it. And also, there's a lot of confusion about weights and whether your car is actually equipped well enough to tow the sort of trailer or caravan or horse float that you're actually carrying.
1: One thing that people forget about is, oh, you know, we talk about the mass. Yeah, well, hang on. That may include the people in it. Definitely includes whatever you've got in the back of the vehicle as well.
2: Yeah,
1: and all of a sudden, wow, I didn't realise I was overweight. And all of a sudden you are.
2: Yeah, for sure. Yeah, like even, you know, even putting a dog or a child or you know, an extra cube of water in the back might make the difference between loaded and overloaded.
1: Yeah, very, very true. And the same thing too, when you put stuff in your trailer or in your caravan or whatever you're towing, depends where it goes, and that can make a huge difference as well.
2: For sure, absolutely, for sure.
1: I should be heading along myself by the sound of this.
2: Oh, please come.
1: So, look, the free tow education, you've done it the last couple of years. It's on Thursday, September 24 at the Mildura Racecourse. They're really looking out for you at the racecourse?
2: Yeah, they're great. They're really good. It's a great venue. There's a huge space so that everyone gets a chance to have a bit of a practice and have full hands-on practical application to what they're learning.
1: Is the reversing a big part of it?
2: Yeah, it is. Reversing and parking like in a sort of tight spot. So all of that's part of it. Often you go to caravan parks and the parks are so small that it's quite daunting to try and reverse your caravan into these spots. So this will help with that.
1: Yeah, true. Look, I honestly, and when I stay at a caravan park, and I've got a tiny trailer with a rooftop tent on it, and I have been towing for a number of decades and am reasonably proficient, and I still don't try to get a drive-through site if I can.
2: Yeah, it's much easier, isn't it?
1: It is. Yeah. It very much is. Well, look, this is free, isn't it? The tow education day.
2: It's completely free. Yeah. And hopefully, people who come to the tow ed will come to the weigh day, which is in November, and actually have their caravans or boats or whatever weighed as well, which would be that extra. Well, you know, more and more often, people are getting pulled over with caravans or boats or trailers by the police. To, you know, and having their equipment weighed on the side of the road. So it's a really good idea to have everything compliant before you go somewhere.
1: I do know that I've just recently snuck the four-wheel drive over the weighbridge just to see how heavy it is when I'm loaded up, and it did shock me, I've got to be honest.
2: Yeah, I can imagine.
1: it does creep up on you. Well, look, learn the basics, weights, compliance, and, of course, much, much more. Two time slots, morning and afternoon too?
2: Correct. 9 to 12 and 1 to 4. So you can... One or the other, not both.
1: Yeah, good. Of course. Well, again, Thursday, September 24. What's the best way to get in contact with you to let you know if you want to be involved, if someone wants to be involved?
2: So it's on your community file.
1: It is.
2: It's on Community Road Safe Mildura's Facebook site, and it's also on Eventbrite.
1: Beautiful. And I must point out too, we're only Victorian residents or Victorian and New South Wales residents?
2: No, I welcome anybody from this area.
1: I love that. That's great. Beautiful. Brilliant. You're pretty proficient with towing yourself, aren't you, Tresna?
2: Barely.
1: So you pick up something with these days as well?
2: Oh, God, yeah. I've learnt some really, really good tips about reversing and getting into tight corners. So quite often I'm the designated puck in some events, which is great.
1: And again, that was Tresna Martin from Community Road Safe Mildura. Look, it is time to wrap the Sunday Brekkie Wrap for this morning. But I'll be here until midday on this Father's Day 2026. Yeah. Happy Father's Day to all the dads out there.
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1: There, Alana McIntyre here with the latest. Both Russia and Ukraine have agreed to a three-day ceasefire as peace talks get underway in Moscow. US President Donald Trump's top negotiators have been sitting down for talks with Vladimir Putin. Ukrainian President Volodymyr Zelensky is expecting the American negotiators in Kyiv next. A woman's body has been pulled from the water at Bondi Beach overnight. The body is yet to be identified and was located just after midnight, with police investigating. A man who allegedly attacked three people with an axe and a handsaw remains on the run in Victoria. All three victims are fighting for life after being wounded in Gippsland yesterday around midday. The mercury is rising in Brisbane today, with total fire bans declared across Ipswich and the Lockyer Valley. Thousands of homes in Sydney are still without power this Father's Day after damaging winds moved through New South Wales yesterday. The federal opposition leader wants to put people caught burning the Australian flag in jail. Angus Taylor has told News 24 the flag represents the country we love.
2: We are about protecting our way of life and fixing the economy. And if we're going to protect our way of life, we need to stand up for Australia.
1: And parents are being urged to ask more questions about where their children are as National Child Protection Week gets underway. The CEO of NAPCAN, Lisa Waters, says mums and dads need to think about who their children are spending time with.
3: When we're talking about those unregulated sectors, which can be things like dance or performing arts spaces, sporting spaces, tutoring spaces.
4: Sport for Anne Webster, your member for Mallee, authorised A. Webster Mildura.
1: In AFL, the Swans have defeated the Lions by 53 points at the SCG

0: even without five players due to club-imposed suspensions. Chris Fagan says Sydney cleaned them up at things they're usually good at.
1: So there was centre bounce. There was early, it was rebound from defence. They clearly outscored us from stoppage. These are things that are really bread and butter for us that we do well.
0: And the Crows beat the Western Bulldogs in Adelaide.
2: 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See the general for golden fried chicken.
3: For the Mallee today, cloudy, slight chance of a shower. Mildura heading for 19, Robert Vale 18, Oyen 17. The Lower Western partly cloudy, Wentworth, Pooncarry and Broken Hill all 19. And the Riverland cloudy today, Renmark 18. The 3-day forecast for Sunraysia tomorrow, cloudy 20. Tuesday, mostly sunny 20. Wednesday, partly cloudy 20.
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0: 1467, your feel-good station. We've got to get out of this place. That's the Angels on your Sunday morning. It is Dave with you through until midday. Again, a reminder, the 32nd annual Mildura Gem Show, Gem and Jewellery Show, is continuing through until 4 this afternoon at the Mildura Masonic Centre. If you're looking for something to dad to do, well, maybe it's the 2026 Trax Tractor, Vintage Tractor Pull. That's on as well. That's through until 4 o'clock this afternoon at Wilga Road and at Redcliffs. And, of course, the Redcliffs Market's on. The Redcliffs Historical Railway is operating. The RSL out at Redcliffs still have their display running as well. They'll be open to have a display day. Plenty of things for dads to do and all the dads out there. Hey, a very happy Father's Day. Still to come before I'm out of here at midday, the Red Hot Chili Peppers, some John Farnham, going to drag out some Billy Ocean, and John Lennon next.
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0: Billy Ocean, Love Really Hurts Without You. Hey, look, it's time for me to run again. A very happy Father's Day to the dads out there. We don't make enough fuss of our mums and dads, do we? I'll catch you tomorrow morning from 5:30. Until then, take it easy out there, won't you?
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3: 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Gem Y Rye, what are you getting for your father? 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
1: Hi there, Alana McIntyre here with the latest. Social media companies could soon be forced to give Australians more control of what they see online. Draft laws will be introduced by the federal government this week, creating a digital duty of care. Giants like Meta and TikTok would be required to allow users to turn off their algorithms to better control their feeds, and companies would also need to better identify problematic content. US envoys are heading to Kyiv now after holding talks with Russian President Vladimir Putin in Moscow. Both Russia and Ukraine have agreed to a temporary ceasefire as the peace talks continue. The United States has struck three Iranian oil tankers while accusing Tehran of targeting its ships in the Middle East. Now Iran's threatening to intensify strikes on America's Navy vessels in the region. A manhunt is underway in Victoria after three people were seriously hurt by a man wielding an axe in Gippsland. Temperatures are rising across Queensland's southeast. Total fire bans have been declared across Ipswich and the Lockyer Valley today. And this Child Protection Week, parents are being urged to look beyond the school gate and consider the safety of all settings, including sporting clubs, dance schools and tutoring services. The CEO of NAPCAN, Lisa Waters, says mums and dads should also be across what's happening online.
2: What they're watching, who they follow online. We need to understand algorithms and misinformation. It's a really difficult and confronting space.
1: The Crows have booked their place in the semi-final after recording a 22-point win over the Western Bulldogs in Adelaide. The Swans defeated the Lions by 53 points at the SCG, even without five players. Lions coach Chris Fagan has questioned his side's mentality.
3: No, there wasn't a lot I was happy with. We got cleaned up a centre bounce. I'm not sure what they scored in the end, but it would have been a very large number.
1: And the Wallabies have drawn with Argentina.
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4: Across the Mallee today, cloudy, maybe a shower. Mildura 19, Robinvale 18 and Oyen 17. In the Lower Western today, partly cloudy. Wentworth, Pooncarie and Broken Hill, all 19 degrees. And the Riverland.

0: And today, cloudy, Renmark, 18 degrees.
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0: morning, good, along the Murray, River 1467 with Craig Meddings here this afternoon. So good to be back. I love my Sundays here with you. I get to play a stack of tunes on the radio and be the soundtrack to your Sunday, whether you're working, kicking back at home, maybe doing a few things around the garden, cleaning out the garage. I'm looking at myself there. I've got to clean out my garage. I've got the skip and everything ready to go. Or whatever you're up to, it's so good to have you with us. Mental as anything, they're on the way. Got Lionel Richie there with that party in a song, not far off. And a song you haven't heard for ages. Remember there was a group called Reflex? No, I don't mean the song, Reflex. It's the group. Well, you may not know the group, but you'll know the song. It's coming up real soon. Davey Gray is up next at River 1467.
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0: Sunday afternoon across Sunraysia at River 1467. There's Lionel Richie, that party and a song right there. Hello, it is Craig Meddings. Now, who doesn't need some cash at the moment? We could all do with a little bit of cash. $150 is up for grabs. In fact, it might even be more coming up this week. In fact, it will be. What happens is our lucky $5 note competition. We get a $5 note here at River 1467. We note down the serial number and we hand it to David Burrows or the Damien Bradshaw and say, right, go out and spend it. 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Whatever. They go out into Sunraysia and they spend it. So that money is floating around somewhere. We want you to check your $5 notes if you've got some change recently. 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At the moment, it's at $150, but it'll go up again in a couple of days. Lucky $5 note. 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
1: John Favreau's digital duty of care draft laws will be released by the federal government this week. It'll include giving social media users the power to turn off algorithms. Labor's Matt Thistlethwaite telling News 24 it's in the interests of improved safety.
2: Young people are being exposed to violent material and misogynistic material online, particularly young men, and we think that that's a problem. Many Australian parents have said that they're concerned about their children being exposed to this material.
1: As Sydney cools off from an early spring heat record yesterday in southeast Queensland's turn today for hot fire weather. The Bureau's Jonathan Howe.
3: There are a number of fires going already. We are seeing smoke across parts of southwestern Brisbane, including Springfield out towards Ipswich. Be a very hot day there today. 34 degrees in Brisbane. The warmest has been this early in spring since 2019, and 36 degrees out in the west for places like Ipswich.
1: On the ABC there, and a 22 kilo boa constrictor called Princess has won a part from snake auditions in New York's Metropolitan Opera's Mozart show. The actress playing the snake charmer tried out Princess, at first a little unsure.
4: There is a moment musically where I like lift her above my head like this. That's a lot of weight.
5: All right, Princess, are you the one?
6: The AFL semi-finals have now been confirmed. Fremantle will face Geelong at home on Friday night, while Brisbane will take on Adelaide at the Gabba on Saturday. The Western Bulldogs were eliminated by the Crows last night, and coach Luke Beveridge says they just fell short.
7: Did enough and, you know, persevered and came again in the last quarter and unfortunately just couldn't maintain it.
6: The Wallabies have missed out on back-to-back wins against Argentina with a 28-all draw in the second test in Mendoza. And in tennis, Australia's campaign at the US Open is over, with Dane Sweeney losing to Italian Luciano Darderi in the third round. Sweeney was the last of the Australians in the singles draws. That's the sport. I'm Michaela Carr.
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8: Across the Mallee today, cloudy, maybe a shower. Mildura 19, Robinvale 18 and Oyen 17. In the Lower Western today, partly cloudy, Wentworth, Pooncarie and Broken Hill, all 19 degrees. And the Riverland today, cloudy, Renmark 18 degrees.
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0: over 1467 Sunday afternoon across Sunraysia. Hello, it's Craig Meddings. Hey, guess what? It's back. Yep, the Sunraysia Safari Rally is returning for this year. And us here at River 1467, we're going to be smack bang right in the middle of the action. The River 1467 team will be at the Sunraysia Petroleum Show and Shine at the Wentworth Showgrounds coming up Tuesday from noon till 4. 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Meet Dakar legend Toby Price. 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The nation's best competitors will battle in the Wentworth Shire from September 9 to 12. 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

0: whatever you're up to across Sunraysia, it's good to have you along this afternoon. River 1467, there's Fleetwood Mac and everywhere. Hello, it is Craig Meddings. 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
1: John Fabris, an ability to opt out of platform algorithms is part of new draft digital duty of care laws for Australia. It's the latest in the federal government's online safety protections. Frontbencher Matt Thistlethwaite telling News 24 the onus will be on providers.
2: The platforms have a responsibility to try and keep young Australian kids safe, so we are looking at a digital duty of care.
1: Donald Trump's envoys have met again with Russia's president to try and broker peace with Ukraine. Where they headed next. Former US ambassador to Ukraine, William Taylor, reckons we've been here many times before.
3: Every time Putin says, I'm only going to stop fighting when I achieve my goal, which is essentially for Ukraine to surrender, which, as you know, they will not do.
1: On the ABC, and parts of southeast Queensland are under a total fire ban in sizzling temperatures for early spring before a cool change later today. The Bureau's Jonathan Howe wrapping up the remainder of today, appearing for other areas.
4: We are looking at much clearer skies for Father's Day, so much dry conditions, but still remaining quite cool for Melbourne, Hobart, Canberra and Adelaide. Also a little bit cooler, but remaining mostly dry in Perth. And that's pretty much the story as we head into the next few days.
5: The AFL semi-finals are now locked in, with Fremantle facing Geelong at home on Friday night and Brisbane taking on Adelaide at the Gabba on Saturday. Lions coach Chris Fagan says they'll be keen to get the team back on track after yesterday's loss to the Swans.
6: I'm just looking forward to a really positive response next week. You know, the only way we can do it now is the hard way.
5: Commonwealth Games champion Eleanor Patterson has won gold in the women's high jump in the Diamond.

0: League final in Brussels, clearing 2.01 metres. The Wallabies have drawn 28-all with Argentina in the second test in Mendoza, and Oscar Piastri has copped the three-place grid penalty ahead of tonight's Italian Grand Prix for impeding Liam Lawson during qualifying. He'll now start in sixth. That's the sport. I'm Michaela Carr.
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2: Across the Mallee today, cloudy, maybe a shower. Mildura 19, Robinvale 18 and Oyen 17. In the Lower Western today, partly cloudy, Wentworth, Pooncarie and Broken Hill, all 19 degrees. And the Riverland today, cloudy, Renmark 18 degrees.
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0: Big shoulder pads and an even bigger voice. Tina Turner and the Best at River 1467 with Craig Meddings this afternoon. Hello. Whatever you're up to, thank you for making us the soundtrack to your Sunday afternoon. I had to look on the computer then. I don't even know what day it is. Gee, it's good to have you with us. On the way musically, Kenny Loggins is there. Some 1927 is not too far away. Now, if you want to hear us with stereo sound, I've got to mention this. If you're driving along in the car and you just got the AM, that's okay. All right, but if you want stereo sound and you can listen to us no matter where you go, then download iHeartRadio to your phone or tablet and it will connect to your Apple and Android CarPlay and it sounds like CD and it's amazing. iHeartRadio is what it's called. Go and grab that for free. You'll be loving it sick. As Kath and Kim say, coming up real soon, some super tramp.
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1: There she was, just a walk

0: Wiedemann, the guy up front in 1927, was discovered on Hey Hey at Saturday's Red Faces, believe it or not, River 1467. Craig Meddings here. That's a true story. He appeared on Red Faces. I don't know what he was doing, you know, balancing a duck on his head or whatever they used to do on Hey Hey. And a guy in Sydney saw him sing and thought, he's a ripper singer. So he actually jumped in his car, drove down to Melbourne, contacted Channel 9 down in Melbourne, said, all right, who is this Eric Wiedemann guy? They gave him the details. They met up. He said, hey, I'm going to start a band called 1927. You want to be part of it? That's a true story. Isn't that a great story? Craig Meddings here. How are you this afternoon? The soundtrack to your Sunday across Sunraysia. Coming up real soon. Oh, okay. We get into Vogue with Madonna. And we've got some Dire Straits up next at River 1467.
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1: John Favreau's draft digital duty of care laws are to be unveiled in federal parliament this week. Labor frontbencher Matt Thistlethwaite telling News 24 it's to contain an obligation for social media platforms to offer an algorithm opt-out for users.
2: To ensure that the platforms have responsibility for keeping the users of their platforms safe, particularly younger Australians. And we're not afraid to take action against these platforms.
1: President Trump's peace envoys have wrapped up another meeting with

0: with Russia's leader and are now to visit Ukraine for negotiations with Volodymyr Zelensky on ending the war. Senior fellow at the Atlantic Council, Michael Bosser-Curie, telling CBC there's plenty of scepticism on Ukraine's part.
1: It's doubtful that a proposal will come via Moscow to Kiev that will be acceptable to not only Mr. Zelensky, but of course to millions of Ukrainians.
0: Southeast Queensland has a few fires burning as it takes a blast of early spring heat that hit eastern New South Wales yesterday. Jonathan Howe at the Bureau's seen some records tumbling across the weekend.
2: It really does seem like we skipped spring altogether and gone straight into summer across the East Coast, and that's really setting the scene for the next few months. The Bureau's long-term outlook does show that we are expecting to see above average temperatures pretty much the entire southern part of Australia.
3: Hawthorn and Sydney have earned a week off, while four teams will battle it out in next week's semi-finals. Fremantle takes on Geelong at home on Friday night, while Brisbane hosts Adelaide at the Gabba on Saturday. The Lions will be doing some soul-searching after their 53-point loss to the Swans. And coach Chris Fagan is questioning everything.
4: No, there wasn't a lot I was happy with. I'm not sure what they scored in the end, but it would have been a very large number.
3: The Wallabies have recorded a 28-all draw with Argentina in Mendoza, and Aussie wildcard Dane Sweeney has picked up $402,000 for his wins at the US Open. His giant killing run came to an end in the third round, going down to Italian Luciano Darderi. That's the sport. I'm Michaela Carr.
5: 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For Good Deal Tyres, 504 to 510 Benetook Avenue, Mildura.
6: Across the Mallee today, cloudy, maybe a shower. Mildura 19, Robinvale 18 and Oyen 17. In the Lower Western today, partly cloudy, Wentworth, Pooncarry and Broken Hill, all 19 degrees. And the Riverland today, cloudy, Renmark 18 degrees.
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0: Feeling good along the Murray River, 1467 with Craig Meddings this afternoon. Hello, how are you doing? If you're working in retail, working in the shop, the servo, whatever it is, and you've got a couple more hours to go, it's all right. I feel the struggle. Although I'm pretty lucky, I'm here in my little air-conditioned little room, playing a whole stack of tunes, turning them up loud. I'm having a good time. Hopefully you are as well. Come along for the ride. We've got some noise works there for you. Rod Stewart's on the way. The voice, John Farnham, he's not too far off. And up next, speaking of great voices, this guy incredible. How many thousand hits has he had? Elton John is on the way with Craig Meddings, your Sunday afternoon across Sunraysia at River 1467.
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0: over 1467, Sunday afternoon across Sunraysia. That's John Farnham with the Age of Reason. Hello there, it is Craig Meddings. How are you? Now, as the weather starts to get a little bit better, we're in spring now, and your kids might be in like a tennis club or some sort of sporting club, or you might be in a, could be a motorcycle club, could be anything. You might be in a church or whatever, and they're having some sort of event where they want the, you know, public to come along, raise some money, all that sort of thing. Could be a fair, a fete, white elephant stall. We love that. 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
1: John Fabris, Victoria Police is still searching for a 48-year-old man who allegedly attacked his parents and brother with an axe at Tyres in Gippsland yesterday. Detective Senior Sergeant Rod Findlay understands all three are in intensive care.
2: We definitely believe he's likely still armed with that axe. And obviously that, you know, then asked me to ensure that the public are really cautious around any dealings. If they see him, do not approach him. Call 000 straight away.
1: The Bureau's crunched Brisbane's numbers and found it's only had above 34 degrees in September on 6 days since the year 2000. Senior meteorologist Jonathan Howes forecasting a cool change through tonight.
3: The heat and elevated fire dangers which hit Sydney yesterday and central New South Wales have now moved up the coast into southeast Queensland and northeast New South Wales. It is all due to the same weather system that cold front was swept across southeast Australia yesterday. The heat has now pushed a little bit further north.
1: And a 22 kilo boa constrictor called Princess has won apart from snake auditions in New York's Metropolitan Opera's Mozart show. The actress playing the snake charmer tried out Princess, at first a little unsure.
4: There is a moment musically where I like lift her above my head like this. That's a lot of weight.
5: All right, Princess, are you the one?
6: The AFL semi-finals have now been confirmed. Fremantle will face Geelong at home on Friday night, while Brisbane will take on Adelaide at the Gabba on Saturday. The Western Bulldogs were eliminated by the Crows last night, and coach Luke Beveridge says they just fell short.
7: Did enough and, you know, persevered and came again in the last quarter and unfortunately just couldn't maintain it.
6: The Wallabies have missed out on back-to-back wins against Argentina with a 28-all draw in the second test in Mendoza. And in tennis, Australia's campaign at the US Open is over, with Dane Sweeney losing to Italian Luciano Darderi in the third round. Sweeney was the last of the Australians in the singles draws. That's the sport. I'm Michaela Carr.
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8: Across the Mallee today, cloudy, maybe a shower. Mildura 19, Robinvale 18 and Oyen 17. In the Lower Western today, partly cloudy, Wentworth, Pooncarie and Broken Hill, all 19 degrees. And the Riverland today, cloudy, Renmark 18 degrees.
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0: Love the guitar. Here we go. Wait for it. Wait for it. Wait for it. There we go. River 1467 with Craig Meddings across Sunraysia on this Sunday afternoon. If you're working in retail, maybe you wrap things up at 5 o'clock. You haven't got too long to go, okay? Stick with me. I'll play a couple of tunes. Before you know, you'll have that door closed and you'll be gone home. The Fab Four, they're on the way. The Bangles are there. Love that. Backman Turner Overdrive. No, it's not taking care of business, but they're kind of taking care of business. That's on the way. Up next is just one of my favourite tunes. It's a feel-good song. It's up and about, makes you feel better. It's Van Morrison at River 1467 with Craig Meddings, your Sunday arvo across Sunraysia.
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0: the Bangles at Riverfoot N67. Feeling good along the Murray with Craig Meddings here this afternoon. Now, I'm meaning to tell you about... What's that? Sounds like a cash register. Oh, I know what that's all about. I want to talk to you about the lucky $5 note, because the lucky $5 note is where you bring a $5 note into us and you get cash. Not just any old $5 note, though. No, it's got to be the right one. What we do is every week we send Dave Burrows, or we put Damien Bradshaw, shove them out the door with a $5 note in hand and say, go off and spend it. Go and buy yourself a vanilla slice or something. So they go off and they put this $5 note into the Sunraysia community, all right? So it's floating around out there somewhere, and they get a vanilla slice or sausage roll. Can't complain about that. So we note down the serial number and we put it on our website. Now, it's there now, river1467.com.au under the wind tap. 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If you have the correct serial number, guess what? Ka-ching, bring it into us during the week. We'll get our magnifying glass and our Sherlock Holmes hat. We'll check it. And if the serial number's right, you're in the cash. 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

0: Police has a warrant out for the arrest of a man who allegedly attacked his brother and elderly parents with an axe in Gippsland. Detective Senior Sergeant Rod Findlay believes he's probably still armed with the axe.
1: Injuries requiring really serious treatment by ambulance, and then they've been flown for immediate surgery down to the Alfred Hospital, and they're currently in intensive care at the hospital.
0: And Donald Trump's envoys have again met with Russia's president to try and broker peace with Ukraine. Where they headed next? Former U.S. Ambassador to Ukraine, William Taylor, telling the ABC, "We've been here before.
2: Every time Putin says, I'm only going to stop fighting when I achieve my goal, which is essentially for Ukraine to surrender, which, as you know, they will not do."
3: The AFL semi-finals are now locked in, with Fremantle facing Geelong at home on Friday night and Brisbane taking on Adelaide at the Gabba on Saturday. Lions coach Chris Fagan says they'll be keen to get the team back on track after yesterday's loss to the Swans.
4: "I'm just looking forward to a really positive response next week. You know, the only way we can do it now is the hard way."
3: Commonwealth Games champion Eleanor Patterson has won gold in the women's high jump in the Diamond League final in Brussels, clearing 2.01 metres. The Wallabies have drawn 28 all with Argentina in the second test in Mendoza, and Oscar Piastri has copped the three-place grid penalty ahead of tonight's Italian Grand Prix for impeding Liam Lawson during qualifying. He'll now start in sixth. That's the sport. I'm Michaela Carr.
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6: Across the Mallee today, cloudy, maybe a shower. Mildura 19, Robinvale 18 and Oyen 17. In the Lower Western today, partly cloudy, Wentworth, Pooncarie and Broken Hill, all 19 degrees. And the Riverland today, cloudy, Renmark 18 degrees.
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0: Soon.
1: If you're just wrapping things up at work, maybe retail, just closing up the shop or just jumped in the car, you will be home soon. There's Crowded House. Hello, it's Craig Meddings at River 1467 for your Sunday evening. Only a month to go today until daylight saving kicks in. I know, right? That's pretty exciting, isn't it? The weather will get better. We'll be able to stay up later. There'll be bugs and spiders everywhere. That is my least favourite part of summer, I've got to say. I don't mind the odd bug, but those huntsman spiders, I'm sorry, all those wolves, I'm out of town with those. There was actually one on my window maybe about a month ago, outside. I couldn't believe it. I went out to feed the dog, Charlie the Chocolate Labrador, best dog ever, and there's a big huntsman on the window. And I thought, what? If they're out already, oh, this is going to be a shocker for spiders. I don't know. I have to get all my collection of sprays and accoutrements that I have to protect myself. I know the ozone layer, but this is a matter of human survival. Anyway, Lady Gaga is on the way. Got some David Bowie. I'm not going to talk about my fear of spiders anymore. And Boston is coming up next at River 1467.
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0: River 1467, Sunday evening across Sunraysia with Craig Meddings. I am just about out the door. I love my Sundays here with you. I love coming in once a week and just playing a stack of tunes and then going home. Suits me. Thank you so much for spending your Sunday with me. Hope you enjoyed the tunes. Don't forget Dave Burrows is back tomorrow morning for Brekkie. Lots of fun, lots of laughs, lots of great tunes and lots of prizes. What more could you want? And Damo, of course, he's got all the stuff that he has, all the live and local. Really good. At River 1467, you take care. I'll see you next Sunday.
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1: I'm John Fabris. An option to be free of social media platform algorithms is contained in new draft digital duty of care laws. They're set for release in federal parliament this week, frontbencher Matt Thistlethwaite telling News 24. The onus will be on providers.
2: The platforms have a responsibility to try and keep young Australian kids safe, so we are looking at a digital duty of care.
1: President Trump's peace envoys have wrapped up another meeting with Russia's leader and are now to visit Ukraine for negotiations with Volodymyr Zelensky on ending the war. Senior fellow at the Atlantic Council, Michael Bosakui, telling CBC there's plenty of scepticism on Ukraine's part.
3: Doubtful that a proposal will come via Moscow to Kiev that will be acceptable to not only Mr. Zelensky, but of course to millions of Ukrainians.
1: And Southeast Queensland has a few fires burning as it took a blast of early spring heat today that hit New South Wales yesterday. Jonathan Howe at the Bureau, seen some records tumbling across the weekend.
4: It does seem like we skipped spring altogether, gone straight into summer across the East Coast. That's really setting the scene for the next few months. The Bureau's long-term outlook does show that we are expecting to see above average temperatures pretty much the entire southern part of Australia.
5: Hawthorn and Sydney have earned a week off, while four teams will battle it out in next week's semi-finals. Fremantle takes on Geelong at home on Friday night, while Brisbane hosts Adelaide at the Gabba on Saturday. The Lions will be doing some soul-searching after their 53-point loss to the Swans, and coach Chris Fagan is questioning everything.
6: No, there wasn't a lot I was happy with. I'm not sure what they scored in the end, but it would have been a very large number.
5: The Wallabies have recorded a 28-all draw with Argentina in Mendoza, and Aussie wildcard Dane Sweeney has picked up $402,000 for his wins at the US Open. His giant killing run came to an end in the third round, going down to Italian Luciano Darderi. That's the sport. I'm Michaela Carr.
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3: River 1467 weather. For Good Deal Tyres, head in today for a totally good deal.
4: Well, mainly cloudy this evening, slight chance of a shower. Cloudy again tomorrow, slight chance of a shower in the southeast, near zero chance elsewhere. Mildura heading for 20, Robinvale 19, Oyen 18. The lower western partly cloudy this evening, partly cloudy tomorrow. Wentworth and Pooncarie 20, Broken Hill 19. And the Riverland cloudy this evening, cloudy again tomorrow. Chance of morning fog in the west, Renmark 19. Looking ahead for Sunraysia, Tuesday mostly sunny 20, Wednesday partly cloudy 20, and Thursday sunny 23. Tonight a low of 8 in Sunraysia.
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Late December back in '63. 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
1: For the mainly cloudy this evening, slight chance of a shower. Cloudy again tomorrow, slight chance of a shower in the southeast, near zero chance elsewhere. Mildura heading for 20, Robinvale 19, Oyen 18. The lower western partly cloudy this evening, partly cloudy tomorrow. Wentworth and Pooncarie 20, Broken Hill 19. And the Riverland cloudy this evening, cloudy again tomorrow. Chance of morning fog in the west, Renmark 19. Looking ahead for Sunrise. Tuesday, mostly sunny 20. Wednesday, partly cloudy 20. And Thursday, sunny 23. Tonight, a low of 8 in Sunraysia.
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2: Well, the mainly cloudy this evening, slight chance of a shower. Cloudy again tomorrow, slight chance of a shower in the southeast, near zero chance elsewhere. Mildura heading for 20, Robinvale 19, Oyen 18. The lower western partly cloudy this evening, partly cloudy tomorrow. Wentworth and Pooncarie 20, Broken Hill 19. And the Riverland cloudy this evening, cloudy again tomorrow. Chance of morning fog in the west, Renmark 19. Looking ahead for Sunraysia, Tuesday mostly sunny 20, Wednesday partly cloudy 20, and Thursday sunny 23. Tonight a low of 8 in Sunraysia.
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8: For the mainly cloudy this evening, slight chance of a shower. Cloudy again tomorrow, slight chance of a shower in the south.

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7: Well, mainly cloudy this evening, slight chance of a shower. Cloudy again tomorrow, slight chance of a shower in the southeast, near zero chance elsewhere. Mildura heading for 20, Robinvale 19, Oyen 18. The lower western partly cloudy this evening, partly cloudy tomorrow. Wentworth and Pooncarie 20, Broken Hill 19. And the Riverland cloudy this evening, cloudy again tomorrow. Chance of cloudy tomorrow, Wentworth and Pooncarie 20, Broken Hill 19. And the Riverland cloudy this evening, cloudy again tomorrow. Chance of morning fog in the west, Renmark 19.

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4: 1989. I had my HQ. In excess were everywhere. The Hawks won the grand final by one goal, and Hog's Breath Cafe were born. Right here in Australia, the haircuts had changed, but Hog's Breath Cafe's iconic 18-hour slow-cooked prime rib, curly fries, and atmosphere unlike anywhere else remain. The home of Hogspitality, an Aussie icon since 89, Hog's Breath Cafe.
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1: 1989. I had my HQ. In excess were everywhere. The Hawks won the grand final by one goal, and Hog's Breath Cafe were born. Right here in Australia, the haircuts had changed, but Hog's Breath Cafe's iconic 18-hour slow-cooked prime rib, curly fries and atmosphere unlike anywhere else remain. The home of Hogspitality, an Aussie icon since 89, Hog's Breath Cafe.
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4: Well, the mainly cloudy this evening, slight chance of a shower. Cloudy again tomorrow, slight chance of a shower in the southeast, near zero chance elsewhere. Mildura heading for 20, Robinvale 19, Oyen 18. The lower western, partly cloudy this evening, partly cloudy tomorrow. Wentworth and Pooncarry 20, Broken Hill 19. And the Riverland cloudy this evening, cloudy again tomorrow. Chance of morning fog in the west, Renmark 19. Looking ahead for Sunraysia, Tuesday mostly sunny 20, Wednesday partly cloudy 20, and Thursday sunny 23. Tonight a low of 8 in Sunraysia.
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0: River 1467 weather. For Good Deal Tyres, 504 to 510 Benetook Avenue, Mildura.
7: For the Manly and Lower Western District, cloudy day today. Slight chance of a shower in the southeast of the Manly. Near zero chance elsewhere. Heading for a top of 20. Looking ahead for Sunraysia, Tuesday mostly sunny, 20. Wednesday partly cloudy, 20. And Thursday sunny, 23. This morning in Sunraysia, a low of 8.
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0: 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I had my HQ. In excess were everywhere. 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
5: For the Manly and Lower Western District, cloudy day today, slight chance of a shower in the southeast of the Manly, near zero chance elsewhere, heading for a top of 20. Looking ahead for Sunraysia, Tuesday mostly sunny, 20 Wednesday, partly cloudy, 20, and Thursday sunny, 23. This morning in Sunraysia, a low of 8.
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11: For the Manly and Lower Western District, cloudy day today, slight chance of a shower in the southeast of the Manly, near zero chance elsewhere, heading for a top of 20. Looking ahead for sunrise, your Tuesday, mostly sunny, 20. Wednesday, partly cloudy, 20. And Thursday, sunny, 23. This morning in Sunraysia, a low of 8.
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3: 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I had my HQ. In excess were everywhere. The Hawks won the grand final by one goal, and Hog's Breath Cafe were born. Right here in Australia, the haircuts had changed, but Hog's Breath Cafe's iconic 18-hour slow-cooked prime rib, curly fries and atmosphere unlike anywhere else remain. 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
7: 1989. I had my HQ. In excess were everywhere. The Hawks won the grand final by one goal, and Hog's Breath Cafe were born. Right here in Australia, the haircuts had changed, but Hog's Breath Cafe's iconic 18-hour slow-cooked prime rib, curly fries and atmosphere unlike anywhere else remain. 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

0: 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I had my HQ. In excess were everywhere. The Hawks won the grand final by one goal, and Hog's Breath Cafe were born. Right here in Australia, the haircuts had changed, but Hog's Breath Cafe's iconic 18-hour slow-cooked prime rib, curly fries and atmosphere unlike anywhere else remain. The home of Hogspitality, an Aussie icon since 89, Hog's Breath Cafe.
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5: For the Manly and Lower Western District, cloudy day today, slight chance of a shower in the southeast of the Manly, near zero chance elsewhere, heading for a top of 20. Looking ahead for Sunraysia, Tuesday mostly sunny, 20 Wednesday, partly cloudy, 20, and Thursday sunny, 23. This morning in Sunraysia, a low of 8.
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5: Good morning to you. A partly cloudy day for the Mallee today. Slight chance of a shower, mainly in the southeast. This morning, Mildura heading for 19, Robin Vale and Ogan 18. The lower western, a partly cloudy day. Wentworth and Carey 20, Broken Hill 18, and the Riverland partly cloudy, Renmark 19. The 3-day forecast for Sunraysia tomorrow, sunny 19. Wednesday, partly cloudy 17, and Thursday, sunny 19. Currently in Mildura 7.
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0: River, 1467, your feel-good station. It's breakfast with Dave Burrows on this Monday morning. How you doing? John Farnham there with Age of Reason. Hope you're going along well. Hope your weekend was great too. Got to say that quick shout-out to a couple of different community groups around the region. First of all, Trax, the Tractor Restoration and Appreciation Club Sunraysia, went to the Vintage Tractor Pool yesterday, had an absolute blast. It was absolutely incredible, incredible event. And also the Mildura Gem and Jewellery Show. Well, snuck over there. That was on Saturday and Sunday. Snuck over there yesterday at the Masonic Centre. And, well put together events, and a fantastic weekend. Hope you had the same, a great weekend and you're ready for a new working week. So, look, we're going to move into our Monday with a little bit of Pink Floyd very, very soon, and we'll open up the community file as well.
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3: 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I had my HQ. In excess were everywhere. The Hawks won the grand final by one goal. And Hog's Breath Cafe were born. Right here in Australia. The haircuts had changed. 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The home of Hogspitality. An Aussie icon since 89, Hog's Breath Cafe.
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0: 1467, your feel-good station, another brick in the wall. That is Pink Floyd from the community file for Choices Flooring, the floor that you've been searching for. The Lifeline Out of the Shadows Walk, Sunraysia. One of them was yesterday, the Robinvale-Euston Walk. That's where they walk from the Euston Club, the Robinvale Community Centre, and back, followed by a free barbecue and lawns on the at the Euston Club. That's marking Father's Day yesterday, of course. But there's another one coming up, the Lifeline's Out of the Shadows Walk, Mildura. It's going to be held this Thursday, the 10th of September, from 10 through to 5 at Garden of Hope. Now, the day also marks World Suicide Prevention Day, this September 10. So they're going to come together to remember those who we've lost to suicide. If you want to help out, the details are at the website river1467.com.au. The Out of the Shadows Walk, what a brilliant idea. And you're supporting Lifeline, Lon and Mally.
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Great to have your company on. Yes, it is a Monday morning. It snuck around so quick, hasn't it? Look, Damo's out and about this week. The 2026 Sunraysia Safari Cross-Country Rally is on. Australia's greatest motorsport adventure is what they're calling it, and it's right in the heart of the Wentworth Shire. It's back for 2026. And we're right in the thick of it, right in the middle of the action. Well, at least the River 1467 team's going to be the Sunraysia Petroleum Show and Shine at the Wentworth Showgrounds Tuesday from noon through until 4. The show, the Show and Shine actually runs from 4 through until 6 on Tuesday. So that's tomorrow. You got the chance to meet Dakar legend Toby Price, get up close and personal to the bikes and cars, and experience the excitement before the Sunraysia Safari Cross Country Rally officially roars into life. It'll be from Wednesday, the nation's best competitors battling it out in the Wentworth Shire. And more details about it, sunraysiasafari.com.au or on Facebook. But the River 1467 team, like I said, right in the thick of the action, Sunraysia Petroleum Show and Shine. We've got a bit of a sneak peek from noon through until 4 for you tomorrow afternoon. And then the Show and Shine, it runs from 4 through until 6. Now, we will update you with the latest in news, sport and weather in just minutes. Then, do you want the best fuel prices around Sunraysia? Silly question. Of course you do. Fuel Watch for professionals from Mildura.

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1: With your local news, I'm Andrew Johnston. Mildura MP Jay Benham is talking up the opposition's pledge for $288 million for Country Roads and Bridges program for rural and regional councils. She says the commitment will see the councils, including the four in her electorate, receive $1.5 million each year for 4 years in untied funding.
2: This is a program that is more vital to regional and rural councils now more than ever. Labor abolished this program in 2015, which left rural and regional councils without the resources to actually fix their own roads.
1: Police are investigating shots fired into a car in Broken Hill. They're being told two firearm rounds were shot into the window on the night of August 25, but no one was injured. Detectives are hoping to speak to anyone with dash cam or CCTV footage, with anyone with information urged to call Crime Stoppers. Mildura residents are being encouraged to walk in honour of those lost to suicide ahead of World Suicide Prevention Day on Thursday. The Out of the Shadows walk will raise money for Lifeline, who has a call centre in the Loddon Mallee. Dr Anna Brooks says 9 kilometres is an opportunity to pay respect to the 9 people we lose every day.
3: Very sadly, each and every day in Australia, we lose 9 lives to suicide. So the 9 kilometres is a reflection of that fact, and also an opportunity for us to reflect on the importance of everyone being aware of this issue and working together to make it okay to reach out for help.
1: And the World Bowl Series is in Mildura this week for the WBS Prime Sunraysia Classic. It's being held across 4 venues through until Friday, with the finals live streamed on World Bowls TV. The council says it's a chance to increase exposure for the region through competitors, their families and the international live stream markets. And that's the latest in local news.
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4: Humphrey. A fresh battle is brewing over super, with One Nation announcing a plan to let some workers access part of their future super contributions early. The proposal would apply to renters and mortgage holders, allowing them to redirect up to a quarter of their super contributions back into their pay packets for up to 3 years. The party says this could put up to $82 back into the pockets of households each week. Flights have been grounded after a plane crash at Miami International Airport. It's believed an Amazon cargo plane overshot the runway around 2 p.m. local time. There are no reports of injuries or casualties. The federal government is closing in on proposed $100 million fines for social media giants. The bill is set to go before the Senate tomorrow, which would see companies hit with the massive penalties if they fail to keep kids off their sites. And there are fresh calls for Aussie dads to be given more paid parental leave, with a new report revealing Australia's come 34th out of 38 developed countries when it comes to paid leave for new fathers.
5: Sport for Anne Webster, your member for Mallee, authorised A. Webster Mildura.
4: Sport, the Panthers have claimed the NRL's minor premiership after a 38-10 win over the Tigers last night. It's the fourth time Penrith has won it in the last 7 seasons. To AFL, the Swans will provide an update today on the knee injury Callum Mills suffered in Saturday's 52-point win over the Lions. Scans are expected to confirm the skipper has ruptured his ACL. And to F1, Mercedes driver Kimi Antonelli has taken out the Italian Grand Prix overnight. George Russell finished second, with Aussie Oscar Piastri fifth. That's the latest news and sport.
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6: For the mailing today, a partly cloudy day, slight chance of a shower, mainly in the southeast. This morning, Mildura heading for top of 19, Robert Vale and Ogan 18. The lower western, a partly cloudy day, Wentworth and Pencarry 20, Broken Hill 18, and the Riverland, a partly cloudy day, Renmark 19. The 3-day forecast for Sunraysia tomorrow, sunny, 19. Wednesday, partly cloudy, 17, and Thursday, sunny with a top of 19. Currently at 5 past 6 in Mildura, 7.
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6: On the way at 20 past 6, the 2023 to 2026 Hyundai Tucson. Been recorded in Australia due to software faults. Now, if you've got one of those vehicles, listen up. We'll get into that at 20 past 6. We'll check weather around the country this half hour. And it was just in the news, in the local news, Sunraysia. We're hosting an International Bowls Spectacular right now, essentially, right now. Through the next few days, we'll delve into it next year on River 1467. Monday morning already. Where did the weekend go? Starship. Nothing's going to stop us now. 6 past 6.

0: River, 1467, your feel-good station. It is 10 past 6 on Breakfast with Dave Burrows. And the Early Bird Challenge is back this morning. Your chance to go into the monthly draw. There's that $100 voucher for Muldara Kitchen and Bar at Merbein up for grabs. All thanks to the Geronimo Labor Hire team. I haven't even worked out what the question is going to be for the Early Bird Challenge today. All sorts of things. Birthdays, riddles, true or false, still with us or not, where in the world. All sorts of things happening for the Early Bird Challenge. And we'll work that out at the Early Bird Challenge is literally about half an hour away. Now, look, the Mildura region showcased to a global sporting audience this week. Part of, one of the biggest and most exciting new bowls events, the World Bowl Series Sunraysia Classic 2026. Actually started yesterday, going through until this Friday, and all sorts of different bowls clubs, the Rio Vista Bowls Complex, the Orimple Bowls Club, Redcliffe's Bowling Club, Wentworth Bowling Club, they're all involved in Sunraysia Classic, offering up to $15,000 in prize money. Finals of all disciplines going to be live streamed to a global audience on World Bowls TV. So what have we got? Mixed pairs, women's singles, men's singles, women's pairs, men's pairs, women's fours, men's fours. Players vying for both individual event honours as well as official World Bowls rankings. And in addition to the headlining Sunraysia Classic, there'll be a big barefoot bowls bash for both registered and non-registered bowlers to take part as well. And that is today, as a matter of fact. Yes, bowling. Here in Sunraysia, going to the World Bowl Series Prime Sunraysia Classic 2026. Started yesterday, and we'll put some details up on the website for you very, very soon. River1467.com.au.
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7: Let's have a look right around the country. Sydney, a shower or two today, heading for top of 22 in Brisbane. Morning smoke and 26 today, heading up to Darwin, a shower or two and 32 across in Perth, and expecting, fingers crossed, a mostly sunny day and 23. All the way down south in Hobart, a shower or two, 15. For Canberra, a partly cloudy day and 18. Down in Melbourne, a shower or two, 14. And for Adelaide, a partly cloudy day and the top of 19. Partly cloudy around the region here locally today as well. Slight chance of a shower, mainly in the southeast of the Mallee, heading for 18, 19, 20, depending on exactly where you are. Currently at 16 past 6 in Redcliffs. It's sitting on 7.

0: I saw the sign. That's Ace of Base. It is 19 past 6 on St. Rosie's Own River, 1467. Well, a fault with software could cause the speed delay to disappear while driving, according to a recall of 1,100 family SUVs. The 2023 to 2026 Hyundai Tucson has been recalled. Hyundai Australia recalling 11,000 of them. Do I say 1,100? I meant 11,000. Yes. And they've recalled 11,000 examples of their 2025 Hyundai Tucson, citing potential software fault with the instrument cluster and heads-up display. The recall notice lodged with the Department of Infrastructure, Transport, Regional Development, Communications, Sport and the Arts says critical safety information, including vehicle speed and fuel level, could fail to display. Yes. Tucson previously included in a recall of 3,445 Hyundai vehicles built in 2025 due to a similar software fault, including the instrument involving the instrument cluster. So again, the recall was only just recently released. I think it was last week, last Thursday or something. Hyundai Tucson 23 to 26 and 11,461 vehicles are affected. A full list of vehicle identification numbers, I'll put a link and some further details up on our website, river1467.com.au. Hyundai Australia said owners of affected vehicles will be contacted in writing to ask them to schedule an appointment with a dealership to have their software updated free of charge. But you can head along to the Hyundai Australia customer care website as well, the brand's website, or look, I'll put some links up on the website just in case you've got one of those vehicles. And I can understand you are freaking out and wanting to get it fixed straight away. Very much of a concern. Very much of a concern. Also, concern is Aaron Stevens. He's up next on this day, September 7th. The Flying Nun, Sally Field, started on TV on this day. Any idea what year that was? Well, Aaron will be talking about Sally Field next.
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8: Hi, looking back on the events of September 7, the last thylacine died in its cage in a Hobart zoo on this day in 1936.
9: The Tasmanian tiger. This is the only one in captivity in the world.
8: It's the anniversary of the day when this classic TV show started. Do you recognise the theme? It's The Flying Nun, starring Sally Field. It began on this day in 1967.
7: Yeah, I was arrested at a free speech protest rally.
8: In 1976, it was ruled that George Harrison had subconsciously plagiarised the song He's So Fine in his hit My Sweet Lord.
10: The judge also was talking to my attorney. He said, well, actually, I like both of the songs. My attorney said, what are you talking about? You said it was the same song.
8: In 1997, Pat Rafter won the first of his two US Open titles.
11: Game, set, match. Rafter.
8: And Tony Abbott became the 28th Prime Minister of Australia, defeating Kevin Rudd in the 2013 federal election.
12: I can inform you that the government of Australia has changed for just the seventh time.
8: Disco queen Gloria Gaynor tops today's birthdays. She's 83. Julia Kavner turns 76, the voice of Marge on The Simpsons.
13: Homer, I'll sew your pants, but I'm out of balloons.
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8: Actor Corbin Burnson celebrates his 72nd start on LA Law.
15: Just give her the stupid timeshare. 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
8: Special birthday for rugby league commentator Andrew Voss. He's 60.
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8: Parramatta Eels legend, 300 gamer Nathan Hindmarsh turns 47.
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8: Former Australian cricketer, now selector, George Bailey's 44.
18: Oh, how good's this hitting from Bailey?
8: And one of Australia's stars of the pool, Ariana Titmus, is 26 today.
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8: yes, Buddy Holly was born on September 7, 1936 and was just 22 when he was tragically killed in a plane crash on the day that music died.
21: If you knew, Peggy Sue, old boy. When you're with me, old boy, yes, it doesn't matter anymore, well, all right.
8: Remembering Buddy Holly on September 7.
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0: It is 26 past 6 on River 1467. It's going to be one of those Mondays. The early bird challenge is on the way. Your chance to go into the monthly draw. A $100 voucher up for grabs thanks to Willara Kitchen and Barra Burbine. In fact, it's Geronimo Labour Hire that are organising it. News, sport and weather is next. It's the final countdown for Europe. Good morning.

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1: With your local news, I'm Andrew Johnston. The Victorian Coalition has pledged more than $280 million to fix roads and bridges across 48 rural and regional councils if they are elected in November. Mildura MP Jay Benham says it'll help the four councils within her electorate. She says the Labor government dropped the program back in 2015, leaving rural and regional councils without resources to fix their roads.
2: This is a program that is more vital to regional and rural councils now more than ever. Labor abolished this program in 2015, which left rural and regional councils without the resources to actually fix their own roads.
1: One Nation has put forward a policy that would allow renters and mortgage holders to redirect a quarter of their future super contributions into their take-home pay for up to 3 years. The party says this could put up to $82 a week back into the pockets of some households. The party is hunting more seats at the next federal election after winning the seat of Farah at this year's by-election. Mallee residents are being urged to walk 9 kilometres on Thursday for World Suicide Prevention Day. The walk, 9 kilometres for the 9 Australians who die by suicide every day, will raise money for Lifeline, who has a call centre in the Loddon Mallee region. Dr Anna Brooks says a connection with one another is a positive step.
3: Human connection is incredibly protective when it comes to mental health, wellbeing and indeed suicide prevention. So by getting people physically to come together, walk together, it's an enormous visual sign of the support that's out there for people who are doing it tough, but it's also a real life opportunity to show what human connection looks like.
1: Redcliffs will face Mildura in this week's Sunraysia Football League Grand Final. The Tigers took down South Mildura to the tune of 45 points in Saturday's prelim to advance to next week's decider. The Tigers chasing their first premiership since 2015. Meanwhile, the Demons will look to go back to back for the first time since 1952. And that's the latest in local news.
0: 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River 1467. National news now.
4: Humphrey. The parents of two Australian brothers killed in Mexico have travelled there to attend the trial. Three men have been charged with the murders of Jake and Callum Robinson, who were on a surfing trip in April 2024. The trial starts tomorrow. A gunman is on the run in Melbourne following a fatal shooting at Thomastown. Crews arrived on scene around 7:30 last night after receiving reports of shots being fired. The victim died at the scene. He's yet to be identified. Multiple people are being treated after an Amazon cargo plane crashed and hit multiple cars at Miami Airport. While a volcano has shut down flights at 8 airports in Indonesia, more than 1,500 flights were delayed following the eruption, leaving around 170,000 people stranded. And Master Builders is warning Australia could be short of almost 936,000 workers by 2035 as demand for new housing, major infrastructure projects and the clean energy transition continues to soar.
5: Sport for Anne Webster, your member for Mallee. Authorise A. Webster Mildura.
4: In sport, Aussie Oscar Piastri has finished fifth at the Italian F1 Grand Prix overnight. The race won by Drivers Championship leader Kimi Antonelli.
6: Yeah, it's a dream coming through, and what an incredible day, and couldn't do it without my team, my family.
4: There on Fox, his Mercedes teammate George Russell was second, with Max Verstappen rounding out the podium. Penrith has claimed the NRL's minor premiership after beating the West Tigers 38-10 overnight. And in AFL, Jesse Hogan has reportedly passed a medical test with Collingwood as the Pies eye the Giants forward. That's the latest news and sport.
0: 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For Mildura Ag Supplies.
7: Good morning, I'm Gabriel Hodson. A 90-day suspension of US tariffs on beef from nations, including Brazil, is likely to have a massive impact on the Aussie market. In a normal year, the South American nation imports slightly more beef to the United States than Australia. A Rabobank report says that with Brazil reaching their China quota and the EU shutting out Brazilian beef and poultry imports as of last week, it's likely a much higher volume will end up in the United States. That's likely to put downward pressure on Aussie exports to America, with possibly prices getting lower. The Victorian Farmers Federation has slammed the Federal Environment Minister for declaring wild dogs in the northwest of the state as a distinct subspecies of dingo that's critically endangered. Local farmers say the dogs killing and maiming their sheep have little or no dingo DNA. The VFF's Peter Starr says if they're allowed to proliferate, livestock won't be the only thing that'll die.
8: They're going to let these wild dogs, dingoes, run rampantly across the countryside without any form of control. You can say goodbye to your mallee fowl and whatever other native species are up there. Dingo lovers will spin you stuff that, you know, you need these dogs to control foxes and cats and even kangaroo populations. This has been proven to be absolute garbage.
7: The first state-level honours have been handed out in the Australian Agricultural Awards. WA has been the first cab off the rank, with Gemma Reid named as this year's Agri Leader. Tim Haslam was honoured for wellbeing and safety. Tim Stevenson is the WA winner for sustainability. David and Hamish Thompson have been awarded for innovation. And Kimberley cattle farmer Alison Dakin has taken out the Women in Agriculture section. The Housing Industry Association has welcomed $150 million from Canberra to help modernise the forestry sector, strengthen innovation and set up sustainable supplies. It comes after testing by Source Certain found imported Russian timber was flooding into Australia despite sanctions. The Forestry Growth Fund will go towards plantations, timber processing and more. The HIA says there's no way you can reach a target of 1.2 million homes without securing the materials needed to build them. A former New South Wales MP says shooting brumbies in the Snowy Mountains and leaving their carcasses to rot is doing brand damage to the region. Former Liberal MP David Elliott says feral horses don't belong in the landscape.
9: So you've got these horses that have been shot, not dead, but are dying, taking days to die, and their carcasses are being left on the bush floor. But I also took the view when I was in Parliament that one of your conditions of your shooting licence in this state should be that you have to go and kill feral animals in national parks.
7: And 51 schools from across Victoria, New South Wales and South Australia have taken part in Dairy Australia's Picasso Cows program. It's teaching kids about where milk, cheese and yoghurt come from. As part of the program, they've all been given giant fibreglass cows to decorate. The winner is Harndorf Primary in South Australia, with an artwork they named Sweet Caroline Moo Moo Moo. And that's the state of the country. I'm Gabriel Hodson. Good morning.
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10: For the Manly today, partly cloudy day. There is a slight chance of a shower, mainly in the southeast. This morning, Mildura heading for top of 19, Robert Vale and Oyen 18. The lower western, a partly cloudy day. Wentworth and Pooncarie 20, Broken Hill 18, and the Riverland partly cloudy, Renmark 19. The 3-day forecast for Sunrise is tomorrow sunny 19, Wednesday partly cloudy 17, and Thursday sunny 19. Currently at 22-7 in Wentworth, it's 5.
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10: On the way at 10-7, we'll open up the community file for choices for, and we will talk about Fight the Current. It is underway now. What are we talking about? Well, I'll explain that at 10-7. Next is the Early Bird Challenge. Going in the monthly drill for a $100 voucher for Mulbarra Kitchen and Bar at Verveen for Geronimo Labour Hire. I'm going to ask this question. Still with us or not? Still with us or not? That will be the question this morning for the Early Bird Challenge. It's all thanks to Geronimo Labour Hire. You can get in contact with them and find out some more details at their website, pretty much, geronimolabour.com.au.

0: 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Hold the line, that is Toto. Hey, the lucky $5 note. We'll check in with that very, very soon. $175 up for grabs, thanks to Simmons Scrap Metal. 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Now, the Early Bird Challenge. 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And they are, well, they're now hiring drillers, offsiders and traffic controls for road construction and maintenance. There's some great opportunities available. So again, geronimolabour.com.au. Get to work today. I'm asking the question this morning, still with us or not, David Alan Stewart. He's an English musician, songwriter and record producer. David Alan Stewart. Is he still with us or not? 50-23-1467. 50-23-1467. Early Bird Challenge next.
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1: 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For Geronimo Labour Hire. Jobs, people, progress. That's Geronimo.
0: Yes, and the $100 voucher for Muldara Kitchen and Bar at Murbean. It's got to go to someone. It's about as simple as that for Geronimo Labour Hire. 50-23-1467 is that number. I was just asking the question, still with us or not? Still with us or not? David Alan Stewart, English musician, songwriter and record producer. David Alan Stewart, still with us or not? 50-23-1467. 50-23-1467. I guess David Alan Stewart or David A. Stewart or David Stewart or Dave A. Stewart is probably best known for the band The Eurythmics with Annie Lennox. But also known for the late 80s, he teamed up with a young lady by the name of Candy Dolfer and had a top 10 here in Australia as well. Look, we will go to the phone lines. I am asking David Alan Stewart, Dave A. Stewart, David A. Stewart, David Stewart, is he still with us or not? So we'll go to the phone lines. So good morning, Early Bird Challenge. Who's this?
8: Good morning, it's Ros.
0: Young Ros, how are you doing?
8: good, thank you.
0: Very, very good. I'm happy to hear that. Look, David Alan Stewart, is he still with us or not?
8: I think he is, yes.
0: I think you might be 100% right. Now, can you remember that song? You're in the draw, definitely. Can you remember the song in the late 80s that that he released with Candy Dolfer?
8: No.
0: Okay, well, there you go. I thought you might say that, so... It was an instrumental piece that went top 10 here in Australia in 1989, Ross. Can't remember this? This was getting played everywhere at the time. Well, look, Roz, I'll grab some details from you. Just stay on the line and we'll put you in the drawer. Huge track, that. Huge track back in 1989. I can remember it so well. And David A. Stewart, you're still with us. In fact, he's 74 on Wednesday. He's got a birthday coming up. So, look, the Early Bird Challenge back very, very soon. In fact, the same time tomorrow here on River 1467. Looking forward to it too. Don't know what I'm going to be doing tomorrow. I didn't know what I was doing today, like 10 minutes ago.

0: Rebo 1467, your feel-good station. I got you. That is Split Ends. It is 8 to 7. 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I'm actually going through a news story at the moment, so the news will be up on the website very, very soon, no doubt at all. Hey, look, speaking of the website, opening up the community file for Choices Flooring, the floor that you've been searching for, I've been talking this up, and it was the 1st of September this was due to start. Fight the current. Scott Gladman, a farmer, a husband, a dad, and a poppy, swimming 1,650 kilometres, the whole length of the Darling River. The whole length of the Darling River. And he's doing it for progressive supranuclear palsy, motor neurone disease, and Parkinson's. It's a world first, and it runs right through the regions. It's not just about swimming because, look, he's a big part of the community, but, well, pretty much. He's had a couple of mates that have been doing it tough recently. A couple of mates, very close family, friends, they're facing the biggest battle of their lives, progressive supranuclear palsy and motor neurone disease. And he himself, his ticker gave him a scare as well, 3 stents and a second chance later. He said, well, hey, look, I've been given more time, going to use it to make a difference. That was a promise he made to himself, so that promise ended up being fight the current. He's going to, he's doing it now. Essentially, Bree Reiner to Wentworth, roughly 16 kilometres a day, is going to swim for around 103 days. And honestly, he's 63 years of age or something like that. 63 years, I'm sure he's 63 years of age. He was never a swimmer. He was never actually a swimmer. 18 months ago, he was a no-distance swimmer, just, you know, holiday dip, and that was just pretty much, you know, odd shove in the creek, maybe that was about it. So he got in and he's decided, that's it, I'm going to have a crack. Fight the current. If you want to know more about it and some details about it, you can possibly support the cause, head to river1467.com.au. And just a couple of minutes for the first time this week, going to check in with the lucky $5 note, number $175 for Simmons Scrap Metal.
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5: 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News next.

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1: Morning with your local news. I'm Andrew Johnston. Police are after information as they investigate shots fired at a car in Broken Hill. Detectives say it happened on the night of August 25 with no one injured, but the vehicle was seized for forensic testing. Anyone with information is urged to call Crime Stoppers 1800 333 000. Pauline Hanson says Aussie workers need help with rising rents and power bills now, not just in retirement. The One Nation leader has unveiled a policy that would allow workers to redirect part of their compulsory super into their take-home pay for up to 3 years. She says this could put an extra $82 back into the pockets of each household per week. One Nation continues to hunt more seats at the federal level after winning this year's Farah by-election. Mildura will be on the world stage this week with the city hosting the WBS Prime Sunraysia Classic as part of the World Bowls series. The finals will be live streamed through World Bowls TV. The council says it's another addition to the city's major events calendar while also endorsing bowls facilities and clubs across the region. And Mildura and Redcliffs will battle it out in the 2026 Sunraysia Football League Grand Final. The Tigers advancing to face the Demons after a 45-point win against South Mildura in Saturday's preliminary final. Redcliffs last won the premiership back in 2015 when they claimed back-to-back flags. Meanwhile, the Demons will be hunting back-to-back premierships for the first time since 1952 when they line up on Saturday. And that's the latest in local news.
0: Sunraysia Bread and Butter Bakery. Two locations, Deakin Avenue and Irimpel. River 1467. National news now.
2: Hi, I'm Phoebe Humphrey. One Nation has put forward a policy that would allow renters and mortgage holders to redirect a quarter of their future super contributions into their take-home pay for up to 3 years. The party says this could put up to $82 a week back into the pockets of some households. Canberra is ramping up its crackdown on social media with proposed penalties of more than $100 million for companies that fail to keep kids off their sites. US envoys have met with Volodymyr Zelensky for talks on the Ukraine-Russia war. The delegation is in Kyiv following a meeting with Vladimir Putin on Saturday. Jared Kushner says he's hopeful peace will be reached in the region.
3: With President Putin, we went through a lot of the ideas that hadn't worked to date, and we really tried to think about, you know, what would the elements be that are needed for this durable peace.
2: And there's fears rising competition in Australia's strained rental pool could lead to more rent hikes. Analysis by Foundit has revealed only 61 new rentals are coming onto the market for every 100 rentals sold since the federal budget.
4: Sport for Anne Webster, your member for Mallee, authorised A. Webster Mildura.
2: In sport, North Melbourne players have backed the club's decision to sack coach Alistair Clarkson. Jackson Archer says it's a reminder of how ruthless the top level can be.
5: It's a pretty cutthroat industry. If you're not getting the results, then I think that's when change happens.
2: To NRL, the Panthers have secured the minor premiership for the fourth time in 7 seasons after beating the West Tigers 38-10, and Kimi Antonelli has taken out the Italian F1 Grand Prix overnight after climbing from 19th. That's the latest news and sport.
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6: For the Mallee today, a partly cloudy day. There is a slight chance of a shower, mainly in the southeast this morning. Mildura heading for 19, Robert Vale and Ogun 18. The lower west at a partly cloudy day, Wentworth and Pooncarry Carey 20, Broken Hill 18, and the Riverland partly cloudy, Renmark 19. The 3-day forecast for Sunraysia tomorrow, sunny 19, Wednesday partly cloudy 17, and Thursday sunny with a top of 19. Currently at 7:05 in Mildura 5.
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6: On the way to the celebration book, it is again September 7th. So if you know someone, let us know. Know someone celebrating, head to river1467.com.au. Thanks to Banjo's Bakery, just up the street from us, as a matter of fact, 9th in the Mall. They have got an amazing an amazing hot pastry platter or a couple of slices for 200 grams at the end of the week. So get those details in if you know someone celebrating. Also on the way, we're going to check in with the virtual river owner, as we always do, thanks to Harvey Norman Mildura. And next, big changes reportedly coming to Deakin Avenue and 16th Street. Haven't seen any movement around there just yet. Mind they've done some pre-work, I think, recently, but Transport Victoria is saying that mid this month they're going to start works, but then it'd have to be after the grand final, the local grand final, surely this weekend. So it probably makes sense that there isn't any movement around the place just yet.

0: Shell and Sean actually runs from 4 through until 6, so we're getting the early scoop on it. And you got the chance to meet Dakar legend Toby Price and also get up close to the bikes and cars, experience the excitement before the Zanrazia Safari Cross Country Rally officially rolls into life on Wednesday. The nation's best competitors battling it out in the Wentworth Shire. For more, head to zanrazia-safari.com.au or find them on Facebook. We will have details. Damo will be out there from midday through until 4, pardon me, starting to lose my voice tomorrow. Just really looking forward to getting out there and having a little bit of a look myself. Now, I was just perusing the website, the Victorian Government website. Transport Victoria is upgrading the intersection Sturt Highway, that's Deakin Avenue, and 16th Street in Mildura. Joint investment from the Australian Government and the Victorian Government under the Road Safety Program. And they say the intersection upgrade is going to improve traffic flow, reduce congestion and increase safety for pedestrians at this busy Mildura intersection. So some of the works, traffic signals and dedicated turning lanes, signalised pedestrian crossing points on all legs of the intersection as part of traffic signals, and pedestrian refuges on the Sturt Highway. Shared user paths for improved connectivity and upgraded lighting. Part of the upgrade to the intersection is going to include include closing access from Deakin Avenue, the Deakin Avenue service road, 16th Street. Vehicles will instead access the Sturt Highway from a new entry point to be constructed near Hoyts Avenue. So, look, traffic impacts to complete the intersection upgrade. It's going to be delivered in stages. There'll be lane closures at times during full construction. Road closures will be required for the safety of the crew and all road users. And they are expecting construction to begin mid this month with works to continue through to April next year. Lengthy construction timeframe, of course. It certainly is, but there is a considerable amount of work that they're going to do there. And, you know, everything through to, complete changes to access around intersections, tree removal, installation of traffic lights, road surface works, additional elements like shared user path connections and relocation of bus stops and those sorts of things as well. But to minimise disruption and deliver the works as safely and efficiently as possible, again, delivered in stages requiring closure of sections of the intersection. Detours will be in place and obviously not starting this week. And you wouldn't want them to start this week considering we've got our SFNL Grand Final next Saturday, which is right there. But they are saying mid-September. So I would suggest after the Grand Final, we might start seeing things moving around 16th and Deakin with some intersection works there to be done. There's still the argument whether it actually needs to be, needs to be done. some arguments are, but people just need to learn to drive, but it is a problem intersection. Look, obviously, people, I don't know, I guess we have lapse of judgment while we are on the road. It has ended up a dangerous intersection. There's no question at all about that because of fatalities there. So, look, the works are due to begin very, very soon.
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1: Coming into the Celebration Book today, it is the 7th of September. Shirley Clark, happy 90th birthday to a very special lady. You are loved. That is from Chrissy. And Ross Holland is celebrating a birthday as well. Happy birthday, Ross. Hope you have a good day from your neighbours, Michael and Cheryl. Now, you're both celebrating along with Gloria Gaynor. The singer is 83. In fact, speaking of singers, Chrissy Hynde, 73 today. And Australian swimmer Ariana Titmus is turning 26 today. So young, isn't she? Look, everyone who goes into the Celebration Book does have the chance to have a win this week, as they do each and every week. The hot pastry platter or a couple of slices for two, thanks to Banjos. It's got to go to someone at the end of the week. So if you do know someone celebrating, well, let us know and we'll spread the word, give them a shout out. But on top of that as well, they've got the chance to win. Submit those details at river1467.com.au and we'll open the celebration book again tomorrow morning around the same time.
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Reverse the verses on the way. News up next.

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1: Morning with your local news. I'm Andrew Johnston. The Coalition has put forward $280 million, they say, is to fix roads and bridges across 48 rural and regional council regions if they win November's state election. Mildura MP Jay Benham says all four councils who fall within her electorate will benefit from the policy. She says it was dumped by Labor back in 2015 and has left rural and regional councils struggling for resources in order to fix their roads ever since.
2: This is a program that is more vital to regional and rural councils now more than ever. Labor abolished this program in 2015, which left rural and regional councils without the resources to actually fix their own roads.
1: Investigations are underway after shots were fired into a car in Broken Hill. They've been told that two firearm rounds were shot into a window back on the 25th of August, although no one in the car was injured. Detectives are asking for anyone who may have dash cam or CCTV footage to call Crime Stoppers. Back on the world stage for Mildura this weekend, this time as the city hosts the WBS Prime Sunraysia Classic, which is part of the World Bowls series. The finals will be streamed through World Bowls TV. Council saying it's another opportunity for the city to be on worldwide display as another major event comes to the local area. They've also endorsed bowls facilities and clubs from across the region. Redcliffs and Mildura will square off in the Sunraysia Footy League Grand Final on Saturday. The Tigers taking down South Mildura by 45 points in the preliminary final to advance. It'll be their first premiership since 2015 if they can take down the Demons, while the Demons are looking to go back-to-back for the first time since the 1951-52 seasons. And that's the latest in local news.
0: Swine and Dine at Hog's Breath Cafe. Much more than a family steakhouse. River 1467. National news now.
3: Hi, I'm Phoebe Humphrey. One Nation has put forward a policy that would allow renters and mortgage holders to redirect up to a quarter of their future super contributions into their take-home pay for up to 3 years. The party says this could put up to $82 back into the pockets of households each week. Barnaby Joyce has told Seven it's just common sense.
4: If you're doing it tough and you're going to lose your house or be kicked out on the street, and that will cause you massive problems in your capacity to hold down a job and capacity to get super, you can make the application to the super fund for that money to come back to you so that you can get through.
3: Flights have been grounded after a plane crash at Miami International Airport. An Amazon cargo plane overshot the runway with multiple people injured. Bird flu vaccinations will be rolled out in South Australia today. Native birds will be the first to receive the jabs in the state. And Aussies are spending big during the AFL and NRL finals. Adobe says online traffic for merch is up 53%, while there's been a 14% jump in spending on TVs.
5: Sport for Ann Webster, your member for Mallee, authorised A Webster Mildura.
3: In sport, the Panthers have clinched the NRL Minor Premiership for the fourth time in seven seasons. The side downed the West Tigers 38-10 last night and will now take on the Roosters in a qualifying final clash on Sunday. Co-captain Nathan Cleary telling Nine it's going to be tough.
6: It shows that it's going to be a tough contest, so we're going to be up against it, but it's a great challenge.
3: And to AFL, the Swans will provide an update today on Callum Mills, with scans expected to confirm the skipper has ruptured his ACL. That's the latest news in sport.
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7: For the Mallee today, a partly cloudy day, slight chance of a shower, mainly in the southeast this morning. Mildura top of 19, Robertvale and Oyen 18. The lower western partly cloudy, Wentworth and Pooncarry 20, Broken Hill 18. And the Riverland a partly cloudy day, Renmark 19. The 3 day forecast for Sunraysia tomorrow, sunny 19. Wednesday, partly cloudy 17. And Thursday, sunny with a top of 19. Currently at 25-8. In Moorbeen South, it's 5.
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7: On the way, 10-8, we'll open up the community file for Choices Flooring, the floor that you've been searching for. In fact, we're going to catch up with Wentworth Shire Council Mayor Councillor Daniel Linklater. Next is Reverse the Verse. This is where you go into the draw for the $100 voucher at the end of the week. Have a listen to this, see if you can work it out. I got a funny feeling that was the 90s, wasn't it? I think it was the 90s. Anyway, look, we will play Reverse the Verse next. If you know what that song was, you think you know what that song was? 5023 1467. 5023 1467.

0: you know your music backwards? Reverse the verse.
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0: For Harvey Norman, with every option to make your house a home.
2: All right, we're going to take this one from 1999, I think it was. I'm sure it was 1999, but someone who's probably got more information about it is Kath from Nichols Point. How are you?
3: Yeah, how
2: are you? Yeah, very good. But while I say you've got more information about it, maybe you don't. I don't even know if you're correct or not. I didn't even ask you on the phone just there. What's the song?
3: Yeah, well, I thought it was an easy one, but I have no remember. I didn't like him, but is it Backstreet Boys, Larger Than Life?
2: I'll tell you what, look, what we'll do is we'll give you a hint. Yes, it is. Yeah, 100% correct. Not a fan of the Backstreet Boys.
3: No, I think it was another one of those ones that just got overplayed by everyone around me that just put me off it. So it's a bit twangy.
2: You can
3: get into it, I suppose.
2: I honestly used to play it a heap, and why is this even popular? But a lot of those boy bands, I had exactly the same attitude. Why is it popular? You have to play it. Don't particularly like to play it sometimes. But anyway, look, you're in the draw. That $100 voucher, Harvey Norman, awesome. Will do. It could be yours. Been a while since we talked, but I do know you went to Mundy Mundy. Or was that Muddy Muddy?
3: Muddy Muddy Splash. Yeah, no, I had a great time up there, and I've just been sleeping since, so taking it easy.
2: And not used to swimming, Kath,
3: No, seriously. It's fine, but it was definitely good to go to.
2: And I could come out in public and say, look, thank you very much for sending the photos through that you sent through as well. I did use a couple of them when I mentioned Muddy Muddy, so thank you very much for that. Look, you're in the draw. That $100 voucher, it could be yours.
3: Awesome. Thank you very much.
2: Have yourself a brilliant day. That's Kath from Nichols Point. Been a while since Kath's been on air, but like she said, been out and about, and as my mother would say, been gallivanting around is what she's been doing. Go get out there and enjoy life. Why not? Hey, reverse the verse. Back again tomorrow morning around the same time.
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0: 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And it does sound better on iHeart. Now, joining me on the phone is Wentworth Shire Council Mayor, Councillor Daniel Linklater, as we always do on a Monday morning. Good morning, Daniel.
1: Good morning, Dave, and good morning to your listeners.
0: And look,
1: happy Father's Day to all the dads there for yesterday.
0: Oh, and happy Father's Day to you too. Any special surprises? Always special surprises from the kids, right?
1: Well, I've got a surprise for you, Dave.
0: Right, okay.
1: What do you call a sleeping bull?
0: No idea.
1: A bulldozer.
0: Oh, seriously? Dad jokes.
1: This is the one time of the year we get away with a dad joke. So, there you go. It's done. Moving forward.
0: Yes, I was going to say, Daniel, Father's Day yesterday, go away.
1: I should have warned you so you could cue the studio laugh.
0: Seriously. No, what I was actually thinking was this. That was actually what I was thinking, but anyways, like the Benny Hill thing. Hey, look, Daniel Linklater, we'll get back to it. Transport for New South Wales drop-in sessions this week. Love this idea. This is a great idea.
1: Yeah, so this is they have their draft Far West Strategic Regional Integrated Transport Plan on display for the public, so that is a mouthful, but the important thing is there's some consultation for community happening. Wentworth today, 4 to 7 p.m. at the Wentworth Memorial Rooms, and then tomorrow at Dayton, at Walker's IGA from 11 to 1:30, and then over to Midway Market at Barronga in the afternoon from 3 to 5:30. Now, this is a 20-year plan, but what I'm really hoping our community can get behind or prioritise and make sure they understand is that the overtaking lane issue between Barronga and Euston is really critical. And so that means even if you live on the Victorian side but you commute that way, please pop into one of these. It's very relevant to you to make sure that Transport for New South Wales understand that this is one of our cross-border regional priorities.
0: It is an issue again. When are those drop-in sessions?
1: So they are today at Wentworth, 4 till 7 p.m. at the Wentworth Memorial Rooms, and tomorrow, Tuesday, at Dayton, Walker's IGA from 11 till 1:30 p.m. and then at Midway Marketplace from 3 till 5:30 p.m.
0: Beautiful. Excellent. Hey, look, the St. Rosie Petroleum Show and Shine tomorrow. I'm getting really excited about the Safari Rally.
1: Yeah, it's back. So tomorrow afternoon, come out to the Wentworth Showgrounds between 4 and 6 for the Sunraysia Petroleum Show and Shine, and you'll have an opportunity to meet Toby Price, but of course all the competitors and all the rally vehicles, and it's always a great afternoon, and of course that is the lead-in to the Sunraysia Safari Cross Country Rally, which is going to be happening from Wednesday through till Saturday.
0: Yeah, looking forward. Look, we're heading out there as well. Damo's going to be out there from midday through until 4 tomorrow. So he's going to have the early mail pretty much. He's going to have all the scoop. But he always does because it's motorsport.
1: Yes. Loves all forms of sport, that lad. And, big for our region, big for the whole community.
0: It is.
1: And, from 12. Okay, there you go. I'll probably get out late afternoon, I think, Dave.
0: Well, it is technically from 4 till 6, but Damo just likes to get in early.
1: He's an eager lad.
0: It's motorsport. Yeah, he's eager, all right. Hey, look, the Mildura District Orchestra Spring Performance is coming up. Is that right?
1: Yeah, so for something a little different, this Saturday will be the Mildura District Orchestra Spring Performance happening at the Wentworth Town Hall from 2 to 3:30 p.m., a very high-quality production, and fantastic music in the historic Town Hall of Wentworth. Tickets at the door, $20. Children under 16 free. And if you need any further information, please contact Cynthia Keenan. And good morning, Mrs. Keenan, on 5027-4702.
0: Well, this weekend as well, the Royal Flying Doctor Rowathon's on, isn't it?
1: Yes. So that you can watch that during the day. So this is their annual Rowathon, which is a fantastic event, and they sort of row different sections of the river each year. This time they're heading off from above Pomona, morning tea at Pomona, and then they'll be continuing to row down the Darling to Wentworth for lunch, and then they're doing a stretch, I think 25 k's upstream and 25 back on the Murray to get back to the clubhouse in time for dinner. So If you're out and about on the Saturday, pull up at a viewing point along the river and cheer on these people who are rowing to raise funds for the RFDS, a very important institution in the Far West.
0: Yeah, no, it's very much is. Hey, look, you've had some roadworks just recently around the place, and they do continue. The Silver City Highway is getting a bit of work as well. Does this start from today?
1: Yeah, so just a quick heads up to our community that there'll be some night works happening from the Baronga roundabout to Arumpo Road intersection each night this week from 5:30 till 10 p.m. So designed to minimise the impact on traffic in the community, but that's happening this week, weather permitting, and the weather looks pretty good.
0: Yeah, no, it does. They've been doing some work just recently on Rubber Road there as well, so it's a follow-on.
1: They had been, yes. Yep. Yeah. Of course, River Road's had a real spruce-up, so all line-marked and back into action and looking fabulous.
0: That is a beautiful section of road now. It's almost as good as that road that goes between Menindee and Pincarry now.
1: The best in the West, that one.
0: Yeah, no, it certainly is. Daniel, good to talk to you. In fact, it's been 18 months since I've been there, so maybe it's not as good as what it is. Maybe I must be due to go out there again and have a bit of a look.
1: Well, you would be. So you'd be heading up for the Pooncarry races on Saturday the 19th. Thanks for the opportunity to plug that. And, of course, if you overshoot the runway a bit, you'll just keep going up that new beautiful piece of road to Menindee.
0: Yeah, and then if you turn left, you end up in Broken Hill, and then you do the trip back around.
1: Yeah, do the loop.
0: Yeah, I did that last time, but the other way around. Hey, look, good to talk to you, Daniel, and behave yourself, will you, please?
1: Always. Thank
0: you, seriously, true. Might even catch you at the rally tomorrow, the rally. Well, it is the Shine and Shine, at least, for the rally. That's Wentworth Shire Councillor Daniel Linklater.
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0: We'll be checking that lucky $5 note, $175. What do you think? The note you need is CE, that's Charlie Echo, 190-093-670. If you've got it, bring it into the radio station, 139th Street, Mildura. During business hours, I would suggest bringing in the morning, as a matter of fact, here at 139th Street, Mildura. Now, it is coming up to 2 to 8. Fuel Watch on the way. 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Oof. Let's open the eyes to Bob Welsh.

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1: Morning with your local news. I'm Andrew Johnston. An investigation is underway after a car had shots fired into it in Broken Hill. Detectives say this happened back on the night of the 25th of August. No one was injured in the incident. However, the vehicle has now been seized and will receive forensic testing. Anyone with information is urged to call Crime Stoppers 1-800-333-000. A new policy put forward by One Nation would allow renters and mortgage holders to redirect a quarter of their future super contributions into their take-home pay for a period of up to 3 years. The party says this could mean $82 a week back into the pockets of some households. They are continuing to hunt more seats in federal parliament after claiming the Farrah by-election earlier this year. Mallee residents are being urged to get out on the footpath and walk 9 kilometres on Thursday as part of World Suicide Prevention Day. The walk will go for 9 kilometres to acknowledge the 9 Australians who die by suicide every day and will raise money for Lifeline, who has a call centre here in the Loddon Mallee. Dr Anna Brooks from the organisation says human connection is always a positive step with mental health.
2: Human connection is incredibly protective when it comes to mental health, wellbeing and indeed suicide prevention. So by getting people physically to come together, walk together, it's an enormous visual sign of the support that's out there for people who are doing it tough, but it's also a real life opportunity to show what human connection looks like.
1: And the grand final is set for the Sunraysia Footy League with Mildura to face off with Redcliffs. The Tigers took down the Bulldogs of South Mildura by 45 points on Saturday in the preliminary final to set up their date with the Demons. Redcliffs last won the premiership back in 2015, which was the year's second of back-to-back flags. The Demons, they haven't gone back-to-back since the 1951-52 seasons and will be hunting that opportunity on Saturday. And that's the latest in local news.
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3: Hi, I'm Phoebe Humphrey. The government's responded to One Nation's latest policy that would allow renters and mortgage holders to redirect some of their super contributions to their pay packets. One Nation says its policy would apply in a worst-case scenario, like when someone's about to lose their house. But Social Services Minister Tanya Plibersek has told Seven what would be more helpful is higher pay.
4: One Nation has opposed same job, same pay. Pauline Hanson's been out there saying Australian workers are lazy and they should be easier to sack, and they haven't backed those increases to the minimum wage.
3: At least 5 people have been killed after a plane crash in Miami. The Amazon cargo plane overshot the runway at the international airport after arriving from Puerto Rico. 5 others have been injured. And a fresh warning to parents about the growing threat of online grooming, with new research showing nearly 2/3 of Aussie kids have been solicited in some form. Experts say seemingly harmless questions about hobbies, age and where a child lives can be used to build trust and identify vulnerabilities.
5: Sport for Anne Webster. Your member for Mallee, authorised A. Webster Mildura.
3: In sport, Kimi Antonelli has continued his incredible F1 season, winning the Italian Grand Prix overnight. He finished ahead of Mercedes teammate George Russell. Aussie Oscar Piastri finished 5th with his teammate Lando Norris in 4th.
6: Ultimately, I think that was the best result we could have got as a team, so I'm pretty happy.
3: Penrith has claimed the NRL's minor premiership after beating the West Tigers 38-10 last night. And in AFL, Jesse Hogan has reportedly passed a medical test with Collingwood as the Pies eye the Giants forward. That's the latest news and sport.
0: River 1467 weather. For Good Deal Tyres, 504 to 510 Benetook Avenue, Mildura.
7: Well, the Mallee today, a partly cloudy day. There is a slight chance of a shower, mainly in the southeast this morning. Mildura heading for 19, Robinvale and Oyen 18. The Lower Western partly cloudy, Wentworth and Pooncarie 20, Broken Hill 18, and the Riverland partly cloudy, Renmark 19. The 3-day forecast for Sunraysia tomorrow, sunny 19, Wednesday partly cloudy 17, and Thursday sunny with a top of 19. This morning a low of 5, currently at 8:06 in Mildura, it's 8.
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7: On the way, we will give you a chance to grab the cash with Secret Sound. $1,070 up for grabs thanks to the team at the Euston Club Resort. $1,070, that sound is the website as always. And next, cancer patients across Sunraysia and the outlying regions as well. Now going to have access to radiotherapy start time data through the nation's largest dedicated cancer care provider. Now, we are talking about ICON, of course, ICON Cancer Centre. We've got one here in Mildura, and we're leading the charge by the look of it anyway. We'll delve into that next here on River 1467. 7 past 8, John Jett, the Blackhearts. I love rock and roll.

0: 14:67 on a Monday morning at 8:10. I love rock and roll for John Jett and the Blackhearts. Demo's back this afternoon. Your feel-good workdays from midday, the Annie's lunch for SMGT, the two-ups at 2 after 2. He's got the key at 3 after 3, the lucky $5 note, which we just checked, Secret Sound, which we're about to do very, very soon. Plenty of things happening with the Feel Good Workdays. Demo's back from midday today. Now, I do like this. This is because if you know, and we all probably do, or just about all of us know, the journey for cancer patients is a rough one. Emotion is a big part of it, and the not knowing is tough. Well, cancer patients across Sunraysia and surrounds, they're now going to have access to radiotherapy start time data through the nation's largest dedicated cancer care provider. It's a national first, Australia's largest dedicated cancer care provider, now publishing current data, updated monthly, to help patients and their families better understand their options when it comes to accessing timely radiotherapy treatment. We're talking Icon Cancer Centre, and they operate here in Mildura. They're now openly publishing the number of days from a patient's referral to their first consultation with the radiation oncologist. Across Icon's Australia radiotherapy site, the current medium time from referral to first consultation is 5 days, while the average number of days to start treatment is also 5. However, the average start time for local patients currently sits at 3. It's ahead of the national median start time. It's ahead of the national average. We are leading the way here in Sunraysia. CEO of Icon Cancer Centre, Paul Fenton, says the move's going to provide greater information and assurance to cancer patients, especially those in regional locations like ours. And Icon says timely access to radiotherapy is crucial for providing cancer patients with better health outcomes. Does make sense. Great idea. This is brilliant. The information's in there right at their website, cancer. I'll try that again. IconCancerCentre.com.au is where you can go for that. And again, we're leading the way. Currently sitting at 3 days. The national average is 5 days across the Icon Cancer Centre sites right across Australia. It's been a long time coming here in Mildura, and we've grabbed it, we've run with it as a community, and it's just great to see the community rallying around things like this and going ahead in leaps and bounds when it comes to health and medical services in Sunraysia, which we really need to keep the finger on the pulse about. Then we need to keep the throttle down as well, and keep those continuing on. Definitely need that. Hey, look, Secret Sound, as I said before, $1,070. $1,070. What do you think the sound is? Thanks to the Euston Club Resort, we will give you a chance to grab that cash next. 5023 1467.
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4: 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Oh, what do you think that sound is? 5023 1467. Do I get to keep the? I'm going to keep the money for myself this morning. I'm going to do that. So look, Damien, I'll give you a chance this afternoon at 3:30 to grab that $1,070. 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It's a tough one, I know. It is. It is a very, very tough one. Not by accident either, I must say.

0: River 1467, your feel-good station. I'm not 100% sure. I've got a funny feeling that I just might have hung up on Damien Bradshaw. So I was going to have a chat to Damo about the footy. So maybe we should do that. I mean, it's got to happen from time to time, right? Damo will be bloody annoyed that I hung up on him. But we'll see if we can get Damo on the phone. And we will keep the fingers crossed. That's a bit embarrassing that I actually did that for After the Siren on a Monday morning, just leading into the finals. Maybe he doesn't want to talk to me now. Maybe Damo doesn't want to talk to me. Sunraysia Football Netball League senior football on the weekend. It was the preliminary final, of course. And Redcliffs were taking on South Mildura. It looks like I've missed Damo. Seriously? I wasn't sure that I hung up on him, but we'll just have a crack there because he was there. And I just thought it's probably worthwhile having a chat to him about exactly how it went on Saturday. And maybe his phone's dropped down at his end. That might have been the case. You can't trust
1: Welcome
0: technology.
1: To the voicemail system.
0: See, look at that. His phone's actually dropped out at his end by the look of it. So we will have a look at the scores instead of having a chat to Damo. Seriously? Can't trust the technology. You can't trust the technology. So Redcliffe's taking on South Mildura at the Mildura Sporting Precinct. In fact, no, I will just very, very briefly, we don't have a lot of time, but Damo Bradshaw, something going on with the phone there.
2: Played air ball day.
0: What have you done to it? Have you killed your phone?
2: No, I hung up on me, and then I hung up on you, and then we could. I don't know what's going on, Doc. Monday morning.
0: Yeah, no, that's fair, cool. Hey, look, if it's the only time for the season, that's fair enough. Just quickly, we've got 2 minutes left now. Redcliffe's taking on South Mildura on the weekend, the preliminary final, and Redcliffe's did it easy by the look of it.
2: So, yeah, probably basically from the first bounce. I think South Mildura a bit banged up. Two 1-point wins, and the Tigers are fresh and just raring to go. And that's probably about enough said on it, I reckon.
0: Yeah, okay,
2: the wind,
0: then.
2: The wind ruined a pretty good game of football, actually.
0: Yeah, okay, then. Hey, look, Mildura taking on Redcliffs in the grand final. Like, what can you say about that? Redcliffs have, you know, like, they're up against it, aren't they?
2: Oh, yeah. No, they can win it.
0: Oh, okay.
2: It's just, I think it's going to, you know, Mildura, as I said, I've said for 2 years now, I backed them all last year. I was right, and I've... They're a class unit, Mildura, though. They really are. When push comes to shove, they find another gear, Mildura. But you get such an even team performance out of Redcliffs. They can beat Mildura. There's no doubt about it. So it's going to be whoever gets on top on the day and has a bit of luck. That's what it's going to come down to. I can't see a real clear favourite.
0: Well, there you go. Okay, then it's going to be worthwhile, this game on Saturday, then the grand final. They say it all comes down to the grand final, but such an even year and such an even contest to finish it off.
2: No, exactly right. And once again, after Saturday's match, we sat there and went, let's look at the Redcliffe's best players. Who were they? And it's, well, everyone.
0: Yeah.
2: It's every time they play. So Mildura know what they've got up on their hands, but Mildura are the reigning premiers, though, for a reason. They're a class outfit, but... You're going to see a ripper. In my opinion, I don't think there's a clear favourite. It's going to just whoever has a bit of luck on the day.
0: Yeah, fair call. Well, look, Damo.
2: Let's hope it's not windy.
0: Yeah, fair call. It is a terrible ground when it's windy. I do get that. Look, Damo, I'll catch you when you get into work.
2: See you shortly, Dave.
0: Well, hang on. It's footy season. I'll mark you when you get into work. That's
2: Damo. As long as my car goes better than the phone.
0: that's a good point. Great point.
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0: Yeah, it's 27 past 8. Time to wrap up breakfast for this morning. I'll catch you from 5:30 tomorrow morning. Until then, take it easy out there, won't you?
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7: Good morning with your local news. I'm Andrew Johnston. Jay Benham says that the opposition's pledge of $288 million for country roads and bridges for rural and regional councils will be a major benefit for her electorate. She says the commitment will see all four councils in her electorate, as well as 44 others across the state, receive $1.5 million each year for 4 years in untied funding.
8: This is a program that is more vital to regional and rural councils now more than ever. Labor abolished this program in 2015, which left rural and regional councils without the resources to actually fix their own roads.
7: Pauline Hanson says workers need help with their rent and power bills right now, not just when they retire. One Nation's leader unveiling a policy that would allow workers to redirect part of their compulsory super into their take-home pay for a period of up to 3 years. She said that would mean an extra $82 into the pockets of some households each week. One Nation continuing to hunt more seats at the federal level after claiming the Farrah by-election earlier this year. Mildura residents being encouraged to hit the pavement and walk for 9Ks this week on Thursday as part of Suicide Prevention Day. And the Out of the Shadows walk will help to raise money for Lifeline, who has a call centre right here in the Loddon Mallee. Dr. Anna Brooks says that 9 kilometres represents the 9 people who we lose to suicide every day.
9: Very sadly, each and every day in Australia, we lose 9 lives to suicide. So the 9 kilometres is a reflection of that fact, and also an opportunity for us to reflect on the importance of everyone being aware of this issue and working together to make it okay to reach out for help.
7: Another major event for Mildura this week with the World Bowls Series making its way to town for the WBS Prime Sunraysia Classic. That's going to be held across 4 venues in our region through until Friday. The finals will be live streamed on World Bowls TV. Council says it's another opportunity to expose the region to the world as competitors, their families and the international live stream market get to see what Mildura has to offer. And that's the latest in local news.
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10: 12 degrees in Melbourne, a shower or two atop today, 14, 8:30. Good morning. I'm David Armstrong. A second-hand dealer's found a rocket launcher in a shipping container. Here's Madeline Burke.
11: Police say it was like a scene out of the TV show Storage Wars in Melton South on Saturday. A business owner was unpacking 5 shipping containers he had purchased sight unseen to see what abandoned gems he might locate inside and sell. In one container from a deceased estate, he found a rocket launcher among several boxes containing military-related items. Specialist police from the Bomb Response Unit inspected the device, contacted the Australian Defence Force, who confirmed it was in working order and from the time of the Vietnam War. The rocket launcher was deemed safe and will be returned to the ADF. Madeline Burke, Melbourne.
10: Man's been shot dead outside a home at Thomastown. The 22-year-old was found with gunshot wounds on Victoria Drive last night. Emergency crews performed CPR on the man. He died at the scene. The gunman fled in a vehicle. Sacked North Melbourne coach Alistair Clarkson's been spotted dumping his Kangaroos apparel at an op shop in Hampton after his controversial axing by the club. Simon says Clarko looked happy to be getting rid of all the ruse attire.
12: Alistair Clarkson jumped out of his car, took one massive big Hessian bag out and dropped it off at Vinnie's, then returned back to his car and grabbed the second big Hessian bag and dropped it off there as well. And he did have a grin on his face when he was talking to the chap. I don't blame him at all.
10: Tunnelling on the suburban rail loop likely to start this week. The first two of eight tunnel boring machines have been ready to launch at Burwood for weeks now. They will head toward Glen Waverley. Analysis has found Australians spend more time each year doing unpaid work like cleaning and cooking than the combined paid hours for work in every industry. About 31 billion hours of unpaid labour are performed annually. In finance, the dollar is trading higher at 72.08 US.
13: Sport for Anne Webster, your member for Mallee, authorised A. Webster Mildura.
10: When great Drew Petrie says the club made the right decision in sacking Alistair Clarkson, President Sonia Hood says the club is looking for a modern coach. Carlos Alcaraz has marched through to the US Open quarterfinals with a straight sets win over American Tommy Paul, while Daniel Medvedev trails Francis Tiafoe 2-0. Arsenal has come from 1-0 down to beat Chelsea 2-1 in the English Premier League overnight, while Everton scored in the 96th minute to secure a 2-2 draw with Manchester United. And that's the latest news and sport.
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14: A partly cloudy day with a slight chance of a shower in the south of the Mallee. Mildura 19, Robertvale 18, Wentworth 20. The three-day forecast for Sunraysia tomorrow, sunny 19. Wednesday, partly cloudy 17. Thursday, sunny 19.
15: Climbing a flight of stairs shouldn't feel like climbing Mount Everest. 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

0: till noon. This is Mornings with Tom Elliott.
1: It is 25 to 9. Good morning. Well, something special today. Joining us live in the studio, the Premier of Victoria. He's been Premier for about 2 months now. Ben Carroll, good morning.
2: Good morning, Tom. Great to be with you.
1: Now, I understand you have something to tell us about road funding.
2: I certainly do, Tom. As you know, I've been a real focus on back to basics. I was very pleased yesterday to announce a major commitment of $500 million to the Western Highway. We know Thornhill Park, Melton, Caroline Springs, these are massive growth corridors. But more than that, Tom, I also know what a big issue potholes are. I've committed to $500,000 potholes, but also bringing the road maintenance back inside of government. More transparency, more accountability, and also as a former corrections minister, we can and we do have our prisoners, very low-level offending, out in the community, fixing the weeds, getting rid of the grasses, making sure we have graffiti off our freeways. So I think this is a comprehensive plan to fix roads.
1: So will the prisoners be like chain gangs? Like, will you have a guy on a horse supervising them and they'll be chained up at the ankle? Or?
2: No, not at all, Tom. This will be a proper program working with your Jesuit social services. I've seen firsthand prisoners put to work. They want to work. Mm. We have lots of industries inside our prisons. We should, our prisoners generally either work in an industry or walk inside the wall. Let's get them, when they've made a minor mistake in their life and it's gone the other way, let's get them out doing a service for the community and a service for themselves.
1: The only thing about potholes is, and I've spoken to road engineers, like, it's not as simple as just dumping in some hot or some cold mix and hoping for the best. You know, it's a specialised task. I mean, would an untrained prisoner or group of prisoners be able to do it?
2: No, so the prisoner's role will be removing graffiti, removing rubbish, weeding, and the mowing of the grass. The potholes and the road resurfacing will continue to be a specialist contractor. In a perfect world, though, once the prisoner leaves prison, hopefully they aspire to do something else with their life, and they've potentially seen how you can fix roads and do something, and they can go on and get a job.
1: Okay, now, I think if I recall the figures, you want to fix 500,000 potholes by the end of summer, and you've allocated $352 million, is that correct?
2: Yes, yep.
1: Is that new money, or is that just part of the normal pothole budget, which is give or take about $1 billion a year?
2: Yeah, so, Tom, the $100 million of that is new money. I've delayed some level crossings. I've said level crossings later, potholes now. The Victorian community have told me loud and clear they want a relentless focus on making our roads smoother. So I have brought forward new money on the existing 252 to make it $352 million to fix up $500,000 potholes.
1: And has that work started?
2: The work is starting immediately as this weather continues to improve. This money is flowing immediately, and as we get more into the warmer months, it's the perfect time to be doing the bitumen, the asphalting, and fixing the roads.
1: Because it works out at just over $700 per pothole. Is that a reasonable amount?
2: So, Tom, what you've seen is, and I think we're seeing more and more now, the reporting, the science, the combination of the bitumen, the asphalt and the concrete, and then the foam layer or the surface layer that goes on top. This is more and more now becoming a really exact job for the weather, for the trucks and everything. We need to make to get this right. I do not believe, and I'm the first to admit, Tom, we have not got it right. We are spending about $1 billion on roads and potholes every year. And my wife was on the Western Highway over the weekend, rang me on the Sunday. She saw a lady with a pram changing a tyre on the Western Highway. Not good enough, Tom.
1: Well, I went down to the Mornington Peninsula on the weekend for a day, and, you know, it's like a smash-up derby. You know, you have a choice. Do I run over this pothole on the left, or do I swing into the other lane, which means you face oncoming traffic? But that's sort of the choice that people are having to make. It's either run the risk of damaging my car or run the risk of causing an accident by driving on the wrong side of the road. And I think that's a terrible choice.
2: Yeah, I couldn't agree more. And we've got to fix it. But it does require, Tom, fixing the system. And that means making sure we aren't putting new carpet over rotten floorboards, fixing the base, doing the sanding, doing the bitumen and the concrete.
1: So the pothole repairs will be done properly. They won't be just slapdash.
2: Done properly. A whole new system. There was good reporting on the weekend about what they do in Queensland, which I took note of, the foam layer that they do over the top. So we need to make sure we are doing it to an exact standard. When it's not done to an exact standard, we need, on behalf of the taxpayer, to be fining the contractor and making them accountable.
1: Now, speaking of the taxpayer, it's been reported in the Herald Sun today that you've been engaging consultants to explore new property taxes. Are we going to have even more taxes on property? I mean, under Tim Pallas, I think we had a 10% 10-year extra levy on land tax. Are you looking at something else like that?
2: I'm not at all, Tom. I want to do everything I can to make sure that hardworking Victorians and the business community know that I'm on their side.
1: So there aren't any more taxes coming?
2: No. I'm looking to reduce what we do and do it smarter. The savings I've made on the suburban rail loop, the savings I've made on some of the level crossings, not doing, you know, the executive staff recruitment, saving money on pot plants and other things, making sure we spend taxpayers' dollars wisely and extracting value with every investment we make.
1: Well, just on the suburban rail loop, I mean, the budgeted cost, this is stage one, is still $34.5 billion. You, I think, want to save 2.1, so it comes in at 32.4. But are you confident about that overall number? I mean, that estimate was arrived at 6 or 7 years ago now. Do you think it's still valid?
2: Tom, the advice I have very clearly is at $33.3 billion. Now, let me just take you through a couple of things. We've done the financial audit where we've saved $1 billion, and now we are appointing an expert panel of engineers to look at how we can do the rail loop better and smarter with an engineering audit.
1: But by the way, we're definitely going ahead with it. Like, you're not going to pull it now. It's definitely proceeding.
2: Tom, I believe, on behalf, I've found the sensible centre here. Billions of dollars of contracts had been signed. And I made it very clear, I'm not someone that rips up contracts. Having said that, though, too, it would cost what Jess Wilson wants to do, hundreds of millions of dollars, to pause and review. So I've said, I will get the review done on the engineering, but the project will continue, but it will not. I will not sign any more contracts, Tom, until we have more federal funds and I've got that review by the engineers on the project.
1: Okay, so the federal funds total amount of money is about a third. They've committed half of a third thus far. So you want 12, they've given you 6. But a third of it comes from this so-called value capture. Now, I went to Box Hill also on the weekend. I like to get around. And, you know, Box Hill's amazing. I worked there in 1990. It is unrecognisable now.
2: Yeah.
1: But the theory of the suburban rail loop is that 3 or 4 Box Hills will be built between Cheltenham and Box Hill. But people in the Asian community say to me, no, Box Hill itself is special. There's something about its location that they love. The idea that you will be able to build more, you know, apartment blocks, office towers, that sort of thing, and then extract taxes from them, they say that's not right. So are you certain about the value capture funding for the suburban rail loop?
2: Tom, it does make sense, and whether it's a suburban rail loop or whether it's just building more infrastructure and density around tram and train zones, to be doing more in regards to housing where there's great connectivity. So we've been very clear about the third, the third and the third, and the third will come from value capture.
1: So a third state government borrowing, a third value capture, a third federal government funding, yes, give or take.
2: Yep.
1: Okay.
2: Yep.
1: Now, it was revealed a few weeks ago that part of the funding was coming from a rather sneaky surcharge on our Mikey fares, which me and just about anybody else who taps on, which is not everyone, has been paying. Have you come across any other secret charges of which we are all blissfully unaware?
2: None. I've asked my head. My head of department, I've asked to inform me, and he hasn't found any others that might be like this. As you said, Tom, it was sneaky. It was wrong.
1: Didn't know about it before it was exposed a few weeks ago?
2: Tom, it was worked on in 2021. I had no idea of it. And I'm not going to go into the past except to say, because it was done sneakily, it was done wrong, I came to the immediate decision that I thought was the right decision to abolish it.
1: Right.
2: There was no need to have kept it a secret. But it was only raising, Tom, like $6 million.
1: Well.
2: And potentially more.
1: Yeah, more over time. Yeah. But there are no other charges like that. There's not something we're paying on, I don't know, bank deposits or something of which we are unaware.
2: None that I'm aware of.
1: Okay, illicit tobacco shops. Again, the Herald Sun says 84% of tobacco shops are selling illicit cigarettes, possibly alongside the legal ones. Why aren't we doing anything about that?
2: We are, Tom. So the legislation will get royal assent this week, and starting this week will be Tobacco Licensing Victoria in conjunction with Victoria Police to put these illegal tobacco shops out of business.
1: Who will do it? I mean,
2: so yeah.
1: You know, these are run by gangs which firebomb each other. They've probably got arms like guns if they want to. I mean, who's actually going to go in and shut down an illegal tobacco shop?
2: So it'd be a combination. We have now empowered inspectors through legislation and regulation with the power to shut them down. They'll work with, though, Victoria Police to make sure they're shut down. I've been interstate. I've seen in South Australia how this program works.
1: Queensland shuts them down too.
2: Queensland shuts them down too. I for one, Tom, know we should be acting on this a lot more quicker than we are. We are, though, this week, rolling out the inspectors to commence shutting them down.
1: But how would it work? So an inspector goes in and says, righto, you've got the, I'm not allowed to say the brand, but it's an English city in the Midlands, very popular. It's the most popular illegal cigarette brand. They see them for sale. Do they then ring up the police and say, by the way, here's an illicit tobacco shop at such and such an address, go and shut it down?
2: There'll be a combination of that, but they will ask the licence holder or indeed the leaseholder of the shop, do you have a licence to be selling tobacco?
1: And well, there's that. But if you spot a brand of illegal cigarettes, and I'm not allowed to say the brand.
2: Yeah.
1: But by definition, you don't need to ask them if they've got a licence because no one has a licence to sell illegal cigarettes.
2: But they should not even be in any sort of shop. So we will then put them out of business, but also most of them are rented and there is a landlord as well. And if the landlord does not support them being put out of business, we'll work with them as well.
1: Okay, 133693. The Premier will take your calls in a moment. 133693 at 14 tonight.
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0: It is 11 to 9. The Premier, Ben Carroll, is with us live in the studio, and we are taking your calls. Graham, good morning.
1: Morning, Tom. Mr. Carroll, I've just recently went on holidays. We drove to Queensland, and you could not believe the difference in the quality of the infrastructure in Queensland compared to Victoria. Not only you, but everyone's talking about potholes. Well, I ask you these questions. Two things. One, do you take any responsibility for the deterioration in Victorian roads over the last couple of years? Because I led to believe that there's hundreds of millions of dollars been cut from road funding. And also, what are you going to do? Have you got any plan for the graffiti? Yeah. The dilapidated signage on the roads that are that's falling down.
0: All right, well, let's give the Premier a chance to answer. Now, you did say that you want to give low-risk prisoners the opportunity to work, presumably for some payment to try and fix it up. But, I mean, Graham is right. I mean, the weeds and and the grass that grows to 3 feet high, it's an eyesore.
2: Yep. Graham, thank you. I do take responsibility. More than that, Graham, I know Victorians have heard it before, but I'm telling you, there's no more buck passing. If I'm re-elected in November, I'm going to bring road maintenance back inside, fully operational, full responsibility by the government. It will be a government authority with all of the contracts, the transparency, the reporting, all being done. Local knowledge, people who drive on the roads, reporting where the pothole is, reporting where the issue is, and the government getting on with it and fixing it. I've heard this message loud and clear. No more buck passing, a comprehensive plan, beginning with bringing road maintenance in-house of the Victorian government.
0: Will the government be better at it than the private sector? I mean, government employees aren't necessarily known as being the absolute best there are.
2: Tom, when you go back to when we had the Board of Works, indeed, I'll go back to say when we had the State Electricity Commission, government was good at doing it. Mm. I think government can do it better. We can do it a way, but also to make sure Victorians have the transparency and accountability that they need. And that's what I want to give them by bringing road maintenance back inside government.
0: Andrew, go ahead.
3: Good morning, Mr. Carroll. Morning, Tom. Look, I'll get straight to the point. None of this niceties anymore. I'm going to speak for the people of Victoria. We are sick of hearing politicians with their BS statements, using road issues as a political leverage tool for marketing to try and win a vote. You are to do your job and get these roads fixed now. I don't care about your stupid plan.
0: All right, but Andrew, is there a question here? I mean, just that's a statement.
3: There is a question. I want to know when you're going to fix them now on these roads, these potholes, and I want to know this week where that $15 billion has gone and the corruption with the CFMEU.
0: All right. I think we've dealt with the roads, like you've said, that the pothole repairs start now. The Royal Commission into the CFMEU or alleged CFMEU corruption, how long will that take?
2: Look, I will address Andrew's two points. Andrew, I hear your frustration. It's why I have delayed some level crossings and brought forward an extra $112 million to go into road maintenance and fixing potholes. So I've increased the funding. This starts now with the warmer weather. You will see crews out right now, Andrew. Andrew, on the $15 billion, I have now appointed a Royal Commissioner who's also now appointed council assisting. Going through the parliament this week, Andrew, I'll be setting up the special prosecutor, not waiting for the Royal Commission to do their job, getting on and holding people accountable in real time. So, Andrew, I hear your frustration. I've done broad terms of reference. Anybody and everyone will be held accountable, nothing off limits, and a special prosecutor. I believe I've got the best commissioner in the nation, and we'll get on with this, Andrew. It is being set up as we speak.
0: How long will it take, do you think? A year? 18 months?
2: Tom, we've allocated a year. My gut feeling is it'll probably be 18 months, but I've said to the Royal Commissioner, whatever resource he needs, he will have.
0: So if, I know you've allocated $50 million, but let's say 50 is not enough, then there'll be more money.
2: There will be, Tom. Okay. This is so important. This is getting to the bottom of this for Victorians like Andrew.
0: Jeff, hello.
4: Yes, good morning. This question is for the Premier in regards to the state of Victoria's roads. Now, I know we've gone on about it. Recently, I've hit a pothole up on the Hume Highway. It's cost me $4,300 to fix my car. Where's the compensation for those drivers that have already had the damage? They go in, they send what they're supposed to through Vic Roads and get told that they don't meet the threshold. I mean, yeah, it's all good and well.
0: We get a lot of calls about this. So the threshold goes up with inflation each year, and at the moment I believe it's $1,681. Yet I've had many calls and emails from people who say, I've had $2,000, $3,000, $4,000 worth of damage sustained to their cars, you know, suspension, tyres, wheels, you name it. And yet somehow the compensation is not forthcoming. Could we fix that up?
2: We can, Tom, and what we are doing. So the compensation scheme, Tom and Jeff, is 25 years old. It hasn't been updated. The regulation around compensation, the rules are completely outdated. Paul Hamer, the new roads minister, who's also got a civil engineering degree and knows what he's doing when it comes to infrastructure, is having a very good look at how we update the compensation scheme and how it is more fit for purpose.
0: Right, so there's the level at which it cuts in, damage only above $1,681. Then there's the difficulty that people experience. Let's say they have suffered $3,000 worth of damage, they're owed roughly $1,300 by the state government or some other entity. How difficult it is. Like, there's arguments, is it a council road? Is it a state road? Is it a federal road? Like, all that should be simplified. Yep. Like, let Vic Roads or let the government deal with that, but pay people the money that they deserve.
2: Yep. And Tom, part of my plan is whether it's a state road or a council road, we have it all coming under the one umbrella of accountability. No buck passing.
0: And a federal road. I mean, the Hume is a federal road.
2: Yeah, all of that. Everything will come under the umbrella of a new in-house government program to fix our roads.
0: All right, let's go to Peter. Peter, good morning.
5: Good morning, Mr. Carroll. Thanks for your time, Tom. Hey, I asked this question, but I know the answer. Do any of our politicians have kids, grandkids and great-grandkids? Because I just wonder, with the amount of debt we're putting ourselves in, are we actually worried about their future at all, or are we happy for them to look back at us as the people that put them into so much trouble and so much debt that they're going to look at us and think, what sort of bastards were they that have done this to us? The SRL is not going to cost us $35 billion. It's going to cost us about $100 billion. 95% of people in Victoria don't want it, Mr. Carroll.
0: Well, okay, so Ben, Peter raises an interesting point. There's a report in the Financial Review today looking at the amount of debt that we have at state level and federally, and how with rising inflation, interest rates are probably going to go higher. And the cost to service that debt is going to get worse before it gets better. So Peter's saying, are you worried about this debt that we're bequeathing to future generations? I know you have a young daughter.
2: Yeah, I do, Peter and Tom. Look, Peter, one of the best ways to manage debt is doing what I'm doing, looking at where I can make costs, particularly around our infrastructure investments. The other thing I do say, though, Peter, you can't look at the debt without looking at the assets. You know, this 190-plus billion has built 12 new hospitals, 121 new schools, a modern world-class metro tunnel, a brand-new hospital out in Footscray. We also have to look at what we are doing, and we're investing and for the future, the biggest state in the nation, a growing state, preparing for the future. And we do have to manage debt, but we also have to look at the debt, but also look at the assets too that it's built.
0: Yeah, but unless you sell the assets, which I doubt you're going to do, then you've got to service all the debt.
2: And we service the debt by building the assets cheaper and better and making savings where we can, doing some of the things that I've done already, rolling the SRL authority. We don't need two tunnelling authorities, Tom. We only need one in the state of Victoria, rolling it into the Victorian Infrastructure Development Authority, delaying some level crossings to do what Victorians want fixed now, like I think it was Jeff, the potholes and the road resurfacings.
0: All right. Well, look, good luck with it. We are out of time. Ben Carroll, thank you for coming on today.
2: Pleasure, Tom. Thank you.
0: We look forward to the next time. 133693, mornings at 3aw.com.au. News in a moment with David Armstrong. More of your calls, your reaction to all the things Ben Carroll had to say. 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
6: Melbourne. River 1467. River 1467. National news now. 12 degrees in Melbourne, a shower or two atop today, 14. 9 o'clock, good morning. I'm David Armstrong. Premier Ben Carroll says he is not considering any new taxes. Herald Sun's reporting the government secretly engaged consultants for more than $600,000 to explore new property taxes. But the Premier has told Tom Elliott he has no plans to hike more charges on property owners.
7: I'm not at all, Tom. I want to do everything I can to make sure that hardworking Victorians and the business community know that I'm on their side.
6: A major manhunt continues after three people were left critically injured following an horrific axe attack in the small Latrobe Valley town of Tyres. A warrant's now been issued for 48-year-old Peter O'Ryan. He's known to take refuge in abandoned properties and outhouses. Police believe he often frequents the area around Morwell. Well, the man who created and led the Border Force tobacco strike team says enforced shop closures are key to stamping out the black market. Almost every tobacco store across 110 Victorian suburbs has been found to be selling illegal nicotine products. Rowan Pike says other states are leading the way.
8: They're sending more resources to the task. They do have shop closures. It's shutting down, and there is some evidence that the illicit market has reduced and consumers have gone back to a legal product in some other states, particularly Queensland at this stage.
6: The Albanese government maintains its stronger social media laws will send a strong message to the tech giants to follow the rules. Platforms would be fined around $100 million as part of proposed duty of care legislation. Social media users will also be able to remove themselves from the algorithms which determine content on their feed. Communications Minister Annika Wells says the enhanced legislation needs to pass.
9: 8 weeks ago, we asked the Parliament to give the eSafety Commissioner more powers to go after big tech and equip her with more powers to hold them to account in the federal court. The Coalition and the Greens have been dawdling on this one. Australian parents needed these laws passed 8 weeks ago, but we're asking them to give us the amendments and get this through the Parliament this week.
6: Police are investigating a fire at a shisha shop in St Albans. It's believed the building on Main Road West was set on fire just after 5 o'clock this morning. No one was inside at the time. Veterans will lay down their medals at Parliament House in Canberra today to protest changes to Allied Health Services. Labor plans to cap Allied health care for ex-service personnel $5,000 a year. Former Navy clearance diver John Armfield says it doesn't make sense.
10: The veteran made a sacrifice to our nation on the belief that when they come home, them and their families would be protected, would be offered the support when it was needed.
6: In finance, the dollar trading higher, 72.08 US.
11: Sport for Anne Webster, your member for Mallee, authorised A. Webster Mildura.
6: North Melbourne great Drew Petrie says the club made the right decision to sack Alistair Clarkson. President Sonia Hood says the club's looking for a modern coach. Petrie telling 3AW Football their decision was made with the best of intentions.
12: It's never a personal thing, this. It's such a ruthless business, and it looks through any business, through society. Hard decisions have to get made, and Jen and Sonia and Todd have all made this hard decision, but they've made the decision knowing all the facts. They know the direction they want to take the club.
6: Jesse Hogan's reportedly passed a medical test at Collingwood, common medal winner leaving the Giants. The US Tennis Open, Carlos Alcaraz is down Tommy Paul in straight sets to move into the quarters of his first major back from injury. Women's number one Aryna Sabalenka cruising through her match. And that's the latest news and sport.
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14: A partly cloudy day with a slight chance of a shower in the south of the Mallee. Mildura 19, Robertvale 18, Wentworth 20. The three-day forecast for Sunraysia tomorrow, sunny 19. Wednesday, partly cloudy 17. Thursday, sunny 19.
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0: It is 9:07. A lot of emails coming in reaction to our interview with Ben Carroll, the Premier, just minutes ago. Peter says, so based on the philosophy that Ben Carroll is espousing about being rational, logical, back to basics, value for money, all that sort of thing, is he in the wrong party, asks Peter. Well, that's a good point, Peter. What Ben Carroll has done is essentially offer up a lot of the same policies that the Liberals wanted to do. So a review of the suburban rail loop, although it is going ahead, at least under a Labor government. You know, a royal commission into corruption on the big bill. Both sides of politics are offering that. Trying to, you know, be more cost-effective and careful with taxpayers' money, et cetera. So he's trying to neutralise policy differences, I guess. Ian says, is it too late for Ben Carroll? He says, will people trust Labor and do they trust the Liberals? Well, look, Ian, I don't think people really trust any sort of politician all that much, and people are right not to do so. But I'll say this, I mean, given that I've interviewed Jacinda Allen in the past a few times, Daniel Andrews quite a few times, and now Ben Carroll. Ben Carroll, in contrast to his two predecessors, at least answers questions. So that is a welcome difference. Now, we just had an off-air word on the street during the news from Mike, and we've had a few calls about this. Apparently the firefighters are protesting outside Ben Carroll's office as we speak. They want better pay and more resources. And the Firefighters Union has broken with the broader Labor movement because they are campaigning against Labor ahead of the upcoming election. They say they want their equipment updated, they want a pay deal done, et cetera, et cetera. So firefighters protesting outside Ben Carroll's office as we speak. Good on you, Mike. You could find yourself in the running for the weekly Word on the Street prize, a $1,000 voucher to spend at Imp Jewelry. They're the handmade and remodelling specialist. And on Friday, if you win that, automatically you'll be in the draw for the yearly prize, $60,000 towards a Mercedes of your choice, thanks to Mercedes-Benz Brighton, where if you trade in before September 30, you'll receive a genuine and guaranteed $5,000 trade-in bonus. Doug, good morning.
22: Yes, good morning, Tom. Ben Carroll was commenting on the roads that he's putting in over in the western suburbs.
0: Yes.
22: Unfortunately, I think he missed the Calder Highway completely. That hasn't been any improvement on that for over 40 years.
0: No, the Calder's one of the...
22: That hasn't been any improvement on that... For over 40 years.
0: No.

0: 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In a few moments, we're going to speak to the deputy leader of One Nation, Barnaby Joyce. You remember him? He used to be deputy prime minister of Australia back in the day when he ran the National Party. One Nation has got another interesting policy, and I've got to say, they are coming up with ideas. It's not just vote for me, I'm Pauline Hanson. The policy is this, and we'll speak to Barnaby Joyce in a few minutes' time about it, but if you are renting or if you are paying off a mortgage, which is probably two-thirds to three-quarters of Australians, you'll be able to not put money into super for 3 years and instead receive it as an additional wage on your salary or whatever it is that you earn and use that to help pay down the mortgage or pay the rent. Now, I think it's an interesting idea because, all right, super is there to help fund your retirement. But right now, if you're a young person, again, struggling to meet the rental payments or a mortgage payment, you know, not having super for 2 or 3 years and having extra money in your pocket right now, I think would be welcome. Anyway, we'll speak to Barnaby Joyce about that shortly. Bruce, hello.
1: Yeah, good day, Tom. How are you going?
0: Yeah, good, Bruce.
1: There's two things I want to bring up. I'll bring up about Carol first. Now, you're a bit soft on him. Now, this fella sat around the table for God knows how long, did nothing. But we all know what got this state into trouble. It's the lefties in the Labor Party. Now, they've all flown into a hollow log at the moment. If he wins the election, they're going to come out and they're going to cause havoc just like they have for the last 10 years.
0: Well, it's a good question, Bruce, and I suppose all I can say, Ben Carroll is from the right of the Labor Party, not the socialist left, so Dan Andrews and Jacinta Allen were both openly socialist left members. If you look at Labor governments in New South Wales and Victoria, generally they are run by the right wing of the party, and they are far more sensible about things, whereas the socialist side of the Labor Party, a lot of them are nutcases, I won't name names, but they are. Because they're socialists. They think the money grows on trees and it doesn't matter how much money you throw at something, it's all right because always there's more. I'd like to think Ben Carroll is not like that. But, you know, Bruce, we won't know. We won't know for at least a year or two. And that means he's got to win the election. And I don't know if that's going to happen. Thank you, Bruce. Kath, hello.
2: Hi, everyone. I just want to say over the weekend on Saturday, we had members from Sarah Connolly, who's my member, who I've mentioned on previous occasions to you how she's never answered my emails and things like that. And I had them coming to the front door, which I was grateful for because I got a little bit, you know, talking to them and that. They want to know why Victorians are angry. And you think, are you serious? Have you guys had your head in the bloody clouds?
0: Well,
2: and yeah, they said to me, this is a few things I found interesting, that I said, you know, for ages I've seen Sarah on the news nodding her head behind the Premier Jacinta. And you know what's interesting that they said, oh, that's a part of the job even if you don't agree with it. And you sort of think, well, these people have got no integrity or principle if they're doing that.
0: But Kathy, you know, it's not just politicians. I mean, a few weeks ago, you know, the board of the North Melbourne Football Club, the president, Sonia Hood, I think it is, came out and said, oh, Alistair Clarkson's our coach. And then last week, oh, now he's not our coach. You know, so, you know, and the number of times when a board of a football club comes out and says, you know, we stand right behind the coach. You know, the coach is not long for this world. Look, Kath, it is a feature of cabinet government that you have arguments inside the cabinet room, but then you all agree and nod in the background outside. And no doubt Ben Carroll is guilty of that. He was at the table when a lot of these issues were discussed. Whether he opposed them or not, we will never know. But I guess we'll get a chance to judge him now that he is in charge. And yes, Sarah Connolly is the Labor member for Laverton. 133693, One Nation's Treasury spokesperson, Barnaby Joyce is next. They've got a very interesting policy on super at 14 past.
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0: 8 past 9, One Nation, which is vying with Labor federally to be the most popular political party in Australia right now, has been accused in the past of not having policies. Well, I think that's changing. They were the first to come up with a formal policy to slash the tobacco excise, one the Liberals have now copied. And today I read they want to change superannuation arrangements for people who are renting or paying off a mortgage. One Nation's Treasury spokesperson is Barnaby Joyce. Mr. Joyce, good morning.
1: Good morning, Tom. I'm still trying to work out how wine could taste like violets, but anyway, I'll go out and taste some violets.
0: Okay. All right, now, your superannuation policy, as I understand it, if I'm renting or I'm paying off a mortgage, I can not have super for 3 years and instead have a pay rise and use that to help with the rent?
1: Okay, well, the whole genesis of this, and as you know, the Labor Party have been taking more money from your super. They increased the tax. The balance is over $3 million by 15% and the balance is over $10 million by 25%. So if you want to know who can still use super, it's the government. And now they're talking about it as a national asset, which when things get nationalised, I get awfully worried because it sounds like my money is going to become their money to fix the problems they created. So what we have said is in this cost of living crisis, from this point forward, so your current balance remains as it is, if you're struggling with your house payments or rent, which is a substantial mechanism for your major asset and later on in life, you don't want to lose your house, or if you get kicked out of your house, you're hardly going to keep a job, that's not going to help you at all. So you can use 3% of your money, which goes towards your super, to help you pay for your expenses for your house or your rent.
0: All right, so like right now, our super is 12%, so 12% of my pay goes into super. So what you're saying is I could take a quarter of that 12% being 3%, ask my employer to put that into my wage rather than going into my super fund, and therefore I could use that money to pay the rent or pay the mortgage.
1: The employer doesn't change the way they do business. I'll still pay money to your super fund. Your super fund will pay you 3% of your money from its fund to you. You only got 3 years in total that you can do this, but it allows people in a cost of living crisis where there are people just not getting by. They are getting kicked out of their house, and there are people who are losing their house. Now, if people say, oh, that's incredibly morally illegal and shouldn't do it, okay, well, explain to me why 66,000 people, because there is a crisis process, did it last year. It's just a hellishly convoluted process. And what we're saying is if the government believes and there's more people who have done it last year than ever before. That's how we know there's a cost of living crisis. But here's the sting in the tail. When they do it that way, Tom, Uncle Jim comes and takes 17 to 22% of it as tax. And so if you're in a crisis, why is it going to be, should it be a windfall game for the treasurer of Australia?
0: So basically, if someone's on $100,000 a year and $12,000 of that comes out and goes into super, you could take $3,000 a year and use that to pay the mortgage or to pay the rent. Now, would there be an age limitation? Would you have to be under, say, I don't know, 40 or something?
1: No. It's just, if you've got a crisis in your... I mean, if you've got a crisis and if you're going to lose your house, then we just don't want you to lose your house because later on in life... As your listeners know, that's the best asset you've got. You haven't got a house. Excuse me, Tom. You've got a problem because it means that you've got inflating in rents and you have the capacity to make them. Don't you love that? You get a cough in the middle of an interview. So this basically says we have the capacity to try and keep you in your house, whether you either own it or you are renting it. And... that's what this issue is about. And if someone wants to explain to me why keeping a house or not being able to stay in the house is not a problem, then I'm happy to have
0: them. I recall, though, that and this occurred during all the lockdowns, particularly here in Melbourne, if you are at risk of losing your house, I think you can already take money out of your super fund. There's a limitation as to how much there is. So is this just a version of that?
1: Well, that is correct. And I think from memory it was $20,000.
0: Yeah.
1: But it's not so much a version of that, it's a version of what we're saying because that was a standard amount, but we're saying 3%. So 3%. So if you're collecting $12,000 in super, then you can take $3,000 per year for up to 3 years. If you have an issue meeting your house payments or your rent payments, because, well, you know, it is your money. It is actually your money.
0: No, I agree. And in Singapore, I think their version of superannuation you can use to pay off, well, generally it's a flat, not a house up there. But, yeah, other countries do it. All right. But, again, the federal government would have to change the way super is managed to do this, like not penalise you, you know, with extra tax or anything like that, correct?
1: That'd be, yes, absolutely. Because why, if one of your listeners is doing it tough and is in a crisis, where's the moral justification that the government therefore has a penalty on them taking their own money out of 17 to 22%? Remember, when you contribute, you're paying 15% on the way in. What it earns whilst it's there is paying 15%. And if you get it out after you retire, it's zero on the way out, right? Unless, of course, then you've got the actual theft, which is if your balance is over $3 million, then that portion over $3 million is not taxed at 15, it's taxed at 30, and if it's over 10, it's not taxed at 15, it's taxed at whatever it was, 45.
0: Yeah, well, I think it's safe to say if you've got $3 or $10 million of super, you're probably not struggling with a house loan. All right, look, thank you for your time. I hope the voice and the throat improves. Barnaby Joyce there, One Nation Treasury spokesperson. So it's not a bad idea. Essentially, you're struggling with house payments, be it rent or mortgage, and you could take up to 3% of your annual super or a quarter of your annual super, 3 out of 12, and for 3 years. So again, if you're on 100 grand, you could take a maximum of $9,000 spread over 3 years, and that would help you make the rent or make the mortgage. 133693, mornings at 3aw.com.au. Glenn joins us. Glenn, good morning.
2: Yeah, good morning, Tom.
0: Yeah, go ahead, Glenn.
2: Just want to say something about Ben Carroll's statement on how he's going to spend all this money on the roads in the western suburbs. I live in the western districts, Tom, and seriously, the roads up here are absolutely shot.
0: So where do you live exactly?
2: I live in Colac.
0: Colac, yeah.
2: So, and the roads around Colac, we've got two of the biggest major tourist roads in the state down here, heading down from Colac to the 12 Apostles.
0: Yes.
2: And they would be the worst roads I've travelled on for many, many, many years.
0: Well, see, Glenn, one of the problems is with the Labor government is people in Colac, by and large, don't vote Labor. So as a result, you know, Labor tends to ignore you out there. So I don't know whether the 500,000 potholes that are going to be fixed include the ones around Colac, but you live in hope.
2: Well, that's right, Tom, and not that I'm against Jess Wilson, but Jess Wilson's doing the same thing. You know, these people need to realise there's more to Victoria than Melbourne, and Jess Wilson's promising money to be spent in Melbourne.
0: Yeah.
2: You know, and we are a blue area up here, there's no doubt about that, but, you know, we need the support up here just as much as the people doing Melbourne.
0: Well, do you think a lot of the people where you are will vote One Nation this time around?
2: There's certainly plenty of talk around One Nation up around the Western District, that's for sure, Tom. And I think Jess Wilson needs to start listening to what's going on up here, because as much as I like some of the things that Jess is coming out with, the Liberal Party won't win this election, Tom, without getting into bed with One Nation.
0: No, I agree with you, Glenn. They're going to, at the very least, have to do a deal on preferences, which hasn't been done before, but they will have to do it. They don't want to, because they're sort of living in this fantasy land of saying we can win off our own bat. I don't think that's true. I reckon One Nation's going to take a few seats off the Nationals. I think the Teals will take 1 to 2 seats off the Urban Liberals. And that means the Liberals have to get a lot of seats off Labor. And, you know, if on election night no one gets a majority, but the Liberals and One Nation together do have a majority, then that's what will have to be done. Thank you, Glenn. We will see. And again, we don't really have, as the Americans would say, a playbook for this. That's an NFL term, because we've never seen the One Nation vote at 20 to 25% of the total. It's always been 3, 4 or 5%. Emails coming in. Kathy says, I enjoyed your informative interview with Premier Ben Carroll. Well done. Well, look, it's good to get him on. And again, in contrast to his predecessor, Jacinta Allen, he is now happy to take calls. I think he was a little bit shocked at how negative people were, but, you know, he needs to hear this. People are upset about corruption and about the bad state of the roads and secret taxes that they only find about when the paper gets into them. And on North Melbourne, Peter points out, Sonia Hood last week said they were looking for a coach who knows what he is doing. Yeah, I've got to say, and I mentioned this briefly late last week, I thought the way Alistair Clarkson was treated by North Melbourne was bordering on scandalous. Like, okay, you might move on from a coach, and plenty of clubs have done that. I mean, my club, Carlton, did it earlier on in the season. But you don't sit there and slag the person off. Like they said, oh, he had game plans that were too complicated and the players didn't understand, he didn't know what he was doing and whatever. Like Alistair Clarkson has coached four flags with Hawthorn, 08 and then 13, 14 and 15. To imply that he didn't or doesn't know what he's doing is wrong. Maybe it's some of the North Melbourne footballers who don't know what they're doing. John, hello.
3: Hi, Tom. How are you?
0: Yeah, good.
3: Tom, I'd like to say three things based on the Carroll interview, and I do take your point that we should realise that, you know, what faction Carroll is on, and he's certainly on the right side, so that is a good point. The first thing I'd like to say is that Carroll's saying that he's, you know, got advice that, you know, he can get this down from the SRL down from 34 to 32. My question on that is, who's advising him? Is it the same advisors that was advising his last government, the Alan Carroll government, or has he sacked them and got some advisors that can finally get it right?
0: Well, see, the problem is, John, is I think what they've done is they've actually looked at how they can save money. And what they're going to do is, like this, I don't completely understand it, but apparently they're going to downgrade the quality of the interchange at Box Hill. So you'll have to go above ground to get from the suburban rail loop station to Box Hill station. Now, really, the two things should just connect up probably underground seamlessly. Apparently, that's not going to happen. So they'll save some money, and there's other things. My problem, John, is bigger. I don't believe it will only cost 34 or 32 billion. Yeah, those numbers were arrived at some years ago. Construction costs have gone up dramatically since then. I think the real number will end up being 45, maybe even 50 billion for that stage one. So saving a billion or two off a number, which in my view is largely theoretical, is not really a saving at all. 133693, news headlines at 9:30 with David Armstrong. David, good morning.
4: Good morning. The news at 10 o'clock. Premier Ben Carroll says he is not considering any new taxes. This off the back of reports that the government secretly engaged consultants, $600,000 worth of consultants, to explore new property taxes. He says,
0: why is it always consultants? I mean, what does the public service do? Why don't they do it? I mean, why do you have to get outside consultants?
4: Don't ask me. Ask him. He was in here 20 minutes ago. We had a young man who was shot dead at Thomastown last night. He's been identified as Daniel Hussein, 22 years of age. He was found near a reserve on Victoria Drive last night. Paramedics arrived quickly, performed CPR. He could not be saved. People were seen leaving the scene afterwards. The new drop-off and pick-up zones at Melbourne Airport come into effect on October 6th. They unveiled these.
0: You're going to have to walk.
4: There's a fair bit of walking involved here.
0: It's good for you.
4: Well, we were having a discussion in the newsroom. The curbside drop-off and pick-up, it's not that bad, the drop-off.
0: No, I don't think it is. I mean, you've literally got to jump out of the car and roll on the ground and grab your bag and go.
4: Yeah, kiss and a cuddle.
0: But I think it works. But the idea is you'll now turn in behind the first parking building.
4: Yes, you have to go into the parking area.
0: Go in there.
4: Levels and 2 and 3.
0: Drop off, and then your beloved walks across the walkway.
4: There's a rather long walkway that extends across. So there's a bit of a hike, and I think there are some issues with people who are maybe having issues with access and
0: mobility
4: to get there. Anyway, but it's all being announced a little bit later in the day, and you've got to be careful. There's a new turn-off to get to that. You turn off earlier.
0: Yes.
4: On the Tullamore.
0: Because if you go the wrong, will it even be possible to still drive up to in front of the terminals? Or do they just block that off?
4: I don't think you will.
0: What about taxis? What about?
4: They will.
0: No, they're going to.
4: Good question.
0: No,
4: well, all of this will be answered 11:30 when the airport's out. And just quickly, you mentioned Alistair Clarkson. He is the former North Melbourne coach. Did you hear the rumour file? And we followed it up. Did you hear the rumour file this morning?
0: What did they say?
4: He put all of his North Melbourne gear in a couple of bags.
0: In the bin.
4: And dumped them down at the Salvos down at Hampton. We spoke to the guy who spotted him. He had a big grin on his face.
0: People forget he actually played for North Melbourne back in the day.
4: So if you're down at the Salvos at Hampton and want some good North Melbourne gear.
0: Well, Ben Carroll's a North Melbourne supporter. He might go down.
4: Just recently been dropped off. That's all there at 10.
0: Righto, there you go. 133693. Well, speaking of all matters football, we're going to speak to the president of the AFL Fans Association in a moment. they're, as they often do, are calling for various changes. But one of the interesting ones is make night games earlier. Now, I like going to the footy at night, but a 7:30 start, like we went on Friday night, it was a disaster for the Carlton Football Club, but well played Geelong. But you stay till the bitter end, as we did, and then we walked home, and it's not in bed. We're not in bed till about 11:30. And if you're from the country and, you know, the train isn't running, you've got to catch a bus, you'd be lucky to get home to, say, Morwell by 2 in the morning. Should evening game, night game, start earlier, like at 7 rather than 7:30? I went to a couple of sort of twilighty games this year, sort of 4:30, 4:45 starts. That works quite well. You know, the game's finished at 7 and you can still go out and do something afterwards. 133693, mornings at 3aw.com.au. We'll speak to the president of the AFL Fans Association about that in a moment. Also ahead, Angus Taylor, the federal opposition leader, has proposed criminal sanctions for people who burn the Australian flag. I have sympathy with this idea. When I went to Scouts, we'll talk about Scouts as well later on, we had to fold the flag and there was a punishment if you let it drop on the ground. If you set fire to it, I don't know what would have happened. So, penalising flag burners. 133693 at 25 to 10.
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5: River 1467 weather for Ontario General Store, 8th Street, Mildura.
15: A partly cloudy day with a slight chance of a shower in the south of the Mallee. Mildura 19, Robert Vale 18, Wentworth 20. The three-day forecast for Sunraysia tomorrow, sunny 19. Wednesday, partly cloudy 17. Thursday, sunny 19.
16: On River 1467, Tom Elliott. BP Wentworth. BP cards are accepted.
0: Not really, Ian, because it still attracts the tax going into super, but then you can take some of it out. I think that's what Barnes Joyce is proposing. Warwick says, this regards to Ben Carroll, where is all the money coming from? Are we going to end up like the federal government and trillions in debt? Well, Warwick, the federal government's now officially $1 trillion in debt, and Victoria within a year or so will be $200 billion. And there is a very real problem, and I mentioned this to Ben Carroll, we need to fight it, that if interest rates rise further, servicing debt will soon become one of the biggest single items in both the federal and state budgets. And Lewis says, how is it if we are in the middle of a cost of living crisis, can 170 plus thousand people afford to go to the MCG to watch the wild card rounds and the elimination finals? Well, look, Lewis, to be honest, a cost of living crisis doesn't mean you have no money. It just means you have to be careful with how you spend it. And for a lot of people, if their team is in the grand final, they will move heaven and earth. They will cut back on other things to try and get to the MCG on the big day. All right, our next guest, President of the AFL Fans Association, Ron Isco. Good morning.
17: Good morning, Tom. How are you?
0: Good. So I know you've got a whole grab bag of ideas for the AFL, most of which they'll ignore, but starting night games a bit earlier, what did you have in mind?
17: So, in fact, this is good timing. We've just launched our fan survey for 2026, and one of the questions actually asked this specific issue: do the games finish too late? Do they start too late? And we've now got responses from about 2,000 people, and 77% are saying start the matches earlier so they finish a bit earlier, especially if you're taking kids to the footy, because we all know that if you have kids up really late, you suffer the next day.
0: Well, that's true, although I see people at night games holding up babies and things. I don't know if the babies are getting much sleep. Okay, but how much earlier? We're talking 7 or 6.30 or 6?
17: You know what? What fans are saying is they usually start around 7.30, 7.40. Why not make them start around 7? That half hour, 40 minutes early. Look, it makes a difference because fans tell us that they get home at 11.30, 12 o'clock. And think about the regional fans. They get home after 12 o'clock. So that 30 minutes earlier, 40 minutes earlier can help.
0: Yeah, I live relatively close to the MC. Well, I live, it's a couple of Ks away, and we walk back and forth. And we didn't get home until 11.30 after Carlton's disappointing loss on Friday night. And we had a call to John last week, also a Carlton supporter, who wanted to catch the train from Morwell. And the problem is that the V-Line service ended at about 6 o'clock that evening, so he had to catch a bus back. Now, he wouldn't have got home until probably close to 2 a.m. So that's too late or too early.
17: That's definitely too late. And if it's okay, Tom, if your listeners who are footy fans, just Google AFL Fans Association. It'll take you to our website, and our survey is there on a pop-up. And this survey is a little bit different to our previous surveys because it doesn't just ask what do you want and what should we tell the AFL what you want. It talks about trade-offs. If you want to have a fairer fixture, you might have to give up certain number of blockbusters. If you want the three umpire system, it might mean that the most experienced umpires retire early. If you want free-to-wear footy on Saturday, it might mean you have to give up free-to-wear footy on Thursday.
0: Yeah.
17: And the reason this is different is because we've met with the head of umpiring, head of broadcasting, head of fixturing, Tom Harley, and we now know how the AFL think. And they think in terms of if you do one, what do you have to give up the other? Because they don't just deal with fans. They deal with a whole lot of different stakeholders. And so we're going to take the results of this survey straight to them. They're waiting for their results, and they are listening. The fact that they're saying we've gotten rid of the opening round and they've locked in grand final, day grand final for the next 2 years, they are listening. Andrew Dillon is listening to fans. We want to build on that momentum, and I encourage fans to do the survey.
0: I suppose the biggest problem, though, with having the game starting a bit earlier is that the broadcasters, being, you know, like particularly on satellites, Foxtel only, they love the 7.30, 7.40 start time. It allows people to have dinner early or, you know, have dinner at a normal time and then sit down and watch the footy. They are the ones that largely fund the game, aren't they?
17: They are, and we're not going to get everything. Fans are one of many stakeholders, but what we're going to get is something, and this is the thing that I think the penny has dropped for the fans and the AFL in terms of we're not asking for everything, we're asking for some things. And you know what fans want? They want Saturday night footy. They want better umpiring. They want certain things, but they're going to have to give up something. And if they can't get the earlier start to games, but they get better umpiring or free-to-air footy on Saturday, they'll accept that. So it's all about a compromise, and the AFL are listening, and we're there talking to them. And this is the first time that the AFL and Andrew Dillon is listening to fans, and we just got to take that and grab it and run with it. And radio stations like yourself that talk to us really help that.
0: All right. Thank you, Ron. Ron Isco there, president of the AFL Fans Association. And as I mentioned before, this season I went to, I think, two Twilight games, 4:45 starts, and I thought that was really good. You still get most of the day to do other things, but when the game is finished, it's not that late. Of course, that wouldn't work well during the week, like Thursday night footy or even Friday night, because people would have to leave work early. But what do you reckon? Like, start at 7 rather than 7:35, 7:40. Rob, good morning.
18: Good morning, Tom. Thanks for taking the call. Yeah, Tom, can't agree for Friday night especially. I know people would have to work till 5:30, yeah, and they're even battling to get there at 7. So it's not just about the broadcaster. It's about fans that do hang with children. Well, what do you mean by children? So I know you've got a teenage daughter. Surely she's not complaining about...
0: No, she's fine. And as I said, I see people bringing little babies and holding them up, throwing them in the air at, it's 11 o'clock or 10 o'clock and... Yeah, look, but I think, to be fair, Rob, what Ron Isco just said to us is there is always a trade-off. You know, you start earlier, the broadcasters won't like it. If we go from 4 to 3 umpires, the umpires will, I don't know, wear out more quickly because they'll have to run around more. Although I must say, the umpires really, in my view, need to get together and just watch lots of videos and see where one umpire has made one decision and in exactly the same situation later on in the same game, a different field umpire has made a different decision. And it's usually about holding the ball. You know, that's you know, did someone have prior opportunity or not? And they need to just work out, like, this is the correct way and that is the incorrect way. Anyway, that's just me. 133693, mornings at 3aw.com.au. Calls and emails coming up after 10 o'clock. Should flag burners go to jail? I think maybe they should at 9:45.
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0: It's 11 to 10 with an hour for Roth Newton. They're 20% off lounge suite sale is on now. 20% off Lazy Boy IMG and Australian made. Cold day today. Currently it's just 12 degrees. Our forecast top is 14. Emails. Gary says, I like going to the footy, but I do live in the outer eastern suburbs. After the Carlton-Melbourne game a week ago, I stayed to the end. As a consequence, I did not get home until after midnight. And Gary says, as a man in my 70s, how much longer can I do this? Well, that's a problem, Gary. And Ian makes a very good point. He says, when a Friday night game is played in WA, it starts at 8:10 Melbourne time, which is 6:10 in WA. He says, if West Australians can get to the ground by 10 past 6, surely Victorians can get to the game by 7. It's a bit different in WA, and I'll tell you why. There's a lot of people that have jobs that work on the eastern time zone, like if they work in financial services or whatever. So Perth, and I know this from having been there a few times, has a culture of getting up really early, and also the sun comes up earlier. So that, you know, people get up and they're out doing things at 5, 5:30 in a way that we are not. Also, their winters are not quite as cold as ours. So as a result, a lot of people finish work earlier than we do here in Melbourne. As a result, they can get to a game at 10 past 6. But it is a good point. Pam, good morning.
1: Yes, good morning, Tom. I'm just ringing up about the football. The actual game doesn't start till about 8:30. If they started at 6:30, got all the national anthem and everything else done with, then the first bounce could be around 7 o'clock.
0: No, Pam, I think you'll find that when they say 7:35 as a start or 7:40 for, you know, Friday night and Saturday night games and Thursday night, generally speaking, that's when the ball is thrown up at 7:35 or 7:40. They get the player warm-ups and the running through the banners and the playing of the club songs and the national anthem all done before that. But look, the thing is, 7:30, particularly for a game that has a lot of scoring in it, so there's a lot of time on or there's injuries, you know, it might not finish until 10 past 10. You know, if your team wins, you want to stay and clap them off the fields. You might leave at 10:30, quarter to 11. You're not going to get home until, you know, 11:30, optimistically. We had an off-air word on the street a few minutes ago from Peter. He says police have taped off a house and driveway at the corner of Tinterfield Drive and Taylor's Road in Taylor's Hill. That's all we know, but Peter, thank you. We'll check it out, and you can find yourself on Friday in the running for our yearly Word on the Street prize. 60 grand towards a Mercedes of your choice, thanks to Mercedes-Benz at Brighton. They've got spring demonstrator savings available now on over 250 vehicles for immediate delivery. John, hello.
2: Yes, good morning, Tom. A couple of the umpires made decisions on the weekend, and not umpired before, only in suburban league, juniors and that, hundreds of games, and we were always told, never guess. So there's a couple of decisions made on the weekend where the umpire was behind the player handballed, and he played incorrect disposal.
0: Yeah, I saw that.
2: He guessed. Now, they should be running in rails, one on one side and one on the other. There's four umpires. I used to do a game by myself, so they couldn't be getting that tired. I did it by myself.
0: Yeah, I agree, John. I mean, there used to be, you know, back in the days, was it Glenn James, famous field umpire? But I mean, there's one umpire. Now, of course, the game is faster than it used to be, and also the grounds are in much better shape, so yeah, you don't get the ball just sort of landing in a mud patch and sticking there anymore, or rarely does that happen. But yes, with four umpires, there's different opinions on what constitutes prior opportunity, and that's something we need to clear up in the game. But yes, to call a throw or an incorrect disposal when you are behind the player, and I've seen plenty of throws absolutely miss, like, you know, rugby passes out the back of scrums. Anyway, John, I agree, but the problem is with four umpires, yes, they cover the ground more, but it means you've got four different opinions about what is what. And I remember from my playing days, the first half of the first quarter, you had to establish what sort of umpire you had. Would they call free kicks, or was it just play on, play on, play on? And some umpires, again, at lower levels of footy, are happy just to have ball ups all the time and play on and not give out free kicks. Others umpire the game to the absolute letter of the law. And at low levels of footy, you never quite know what you're going to get, and you had to adjust your play for that. Thank you, John. Chris, good morning.
3: Morning, Tom. I just... He's talking about bringing the road maintenance back in Now, you know, it was only a fortnight ago the ACCC approved the sale of Stabilines to VSA Roads, which is a private company.
0: Yeah, you're right, actually, Chris. I only thought of that after. Sorry, it's a bit hard to hear, but yes, the state government sold, I think it's called Sprayline, and they do something in road maintenance, and they've privatised it and taken some money off the table. And yet Ben Carroll did say to us, he's quite clear that, you know, pothole repairs, amongst other things, is going to be brought entirely in-house. Now, he was perhaps a bit choosy with his words. I think what he was saying was that they will have a government department which is entirely responsible for these, but I think it is still possible that they could contract out private, you know, the job to private repairers, but that a government department would be responsible and they would, you know, intermediate behind the scenes. Is this a council road? Is it a state government road? Or is it a federal road? And just get it fixed and then sort out the arguments about who pays for it, again, behind the scenes. I think that's what he was saying, Chris. And look, the problem is I had limited time with Ben Carroll this morning. I had a lot of issues I wanted to get through with him, and we don't get a massive chance to go into great depth with things, but we do our best. Thank you, Chris. 133 693 at 5 to 10.
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0: Senior coach Hartman's 44. I think Sam Mitchell is probably in his late 30s. So someone who played the faster, more modern style of keeping off game, perhaps, as opposed to the sort of kick to a contest model. I don't know, but, you know, again, I thought it was pretty sad for Alistair Clarkson, the way he was described by the North Melbourne Football Club board late last week when they gave him the axe. And Thor says, for God's sake, Thor. Don't meet many people actually call Thor these days, the God of Thunder. Thor says, for God's sake, why does the Labor Party think that Victoria's boundary finishes at the outer suburbs of Melbourne? I can tell you why, Thor. It's because people outside the outer suburbs of Melbourne tend not to vote Labor. And I might add, you know, one of the reasons Jeff Kennett lost the 1999 election was he was accused of forgetting the bush as well, something you do at your peril. Coming up after 10 o'clock news, should people who burn the Australian flag go to jail? I think so. 133-693. Come and join us.
14: 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River 1467. National news now.
15: 12 degrees in Melbourne, a shower or two atop today, 14. 10 o'clock, good morning.